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105 to the Brew Portland's Rock Station, and the M's wrapped up their season with a win over the Angels in Seattle yesterday. They announced that manager Dan Wilson will not return next season after a disappointing season. 105 to the Brew Portland's Rock Station, it's P.O.D.

Well, the Oregon DMV has put a self-service kiosk in its Grants Pass Field office so customers don't have to wait in line for an agent or if they need to renew or replace a vehicle registration. Vehicle stickers printed at kiosks include the license plate number to prevent fraud. Until now, the self-serve stations were only available at certain Fred Meyer stores. 105.9 The Brew.

0: Well, Oregon won the game on Saturday, but Dante Moore did suffer a concussion thanks to that dirty hit by USC linebacker Desmond Stevens II. With that victory, Oregon does move up in the rankings 5 spots to number 15. USC drops 6 spots to number 18. Hope Dante is all right. The Ducks are back in action. They're off this coming weekend, back in action against UCLA, 23rd ranked UCLA, a week from Saturday. 105 in the Brew.
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12: 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I feel-

Lost by two on the road to their backup quarterback. Sam Darnold, though, did throw for 379 yards, four touchdowns, had a couple of picks. They're 2-1 on the season. Be hosting the Chargers on Sunday. 105.9 The Bronx.

0: It's Tanner, Laura, and Casey, and coming up on tomorrow's show, we are back from vacation, and Laura will even be back in the studio tomorrow, so the whole gang will be together again.
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0: 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Also on the card is former WWE champion Jake Hager and the debut of former UFC heavyweight Chris Barnett. 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
1: Now that we've paid the bills, it's

Well, the Mariners wrapped up their regular season yesterday. They end the year third in the AL West. They were 76-86 after that win, and they announced that manager Dan Wilson is not going to return next season. Yeah, definitely a disappointing season for the M's. 105.9 The Brew, Portland's Rock Station.

Portland's mayor says that the Trailblazers have made their selection for a proposed renovation of the Moda Center. We'll talk about that next. 105.9 The Brew.

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What a coincidence. 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

0: says that the Trailblazers have chosen TCL Construction for a renovation of the Moda Center. The company has built major sports arenas in LA and Toronto, and the mayor says up to 95% of the project's workforce could be local. And Portland has approved a framework for $120 million contribution. Multnomah County has committed up to $101.6 million. Final funding agreements are still being negotiated, but the Blazers haven't confirmed the contractor selection, and they're targeting completion by 2030 if that project moves forward. 105.9 The Brew.
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Well, because of the El Nino conditions, the latest three-month outlook for October, November, December favors below-average precipitation across parts of the Pacific Northwest. That doesn't mean the next 3 months will be completely dry. That's not how fall works, but it'd be more dry than normal. 105.9 The Brew.

0: Or the Drive Station at 105.9 The Brew. What's up? How you guys doing tonight? Chad Tyson in on a Monday night, back from the weekend. Hopefully enjoyed it. Just some Alice in Chains back there to get the show rolling this evening. First, we got the Unplugged album on vinyl. First time here in the U.S. over the weekend. And I saw something in an audiophile group. You know, those pop up on Facebook. I'm into vinyl. So I see this stuff pop up all the time. Hey, you want to join this group? I'm like, no, I'm good, but you'll keep showing me this stuff. Anyway, somebody said that it doesn't sound as good. This pressing doesn't sound as good as the original pressing overseas back in the day. Obviously, I can't compare the two, but I can compare it to digital. So later this week, when I finally open that Unplugged album that I got over the weekend, I'll contrast and compare and report back here on the air. In the meantime, a busy show on tap tonight. Monday night gets rolling here on The Brew. More tunes next, and I'm with you guys until midnight. Talk back, mic open on iHeart if you need anything. You can also get me on X and Threads at Chad Tyson.
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19: Halloween paid the bills,

Avengers Endgame from 2019, number one in the box office over the weekend. They had that back out in theaters for the encore to get us ready for Doomsday, which is coming out in December of this year. But Endgame raked in another 26 mil over the weekend. Also out over the weekend on Disney Plus, actually dropped early last week, Toy Story 5, which my wife and I watched Saturday night. Actually, another great entry in that franchise there, man. It's the brew. Days of the new.

0: The National One-Hit Wonder Day was Friday last week. Pretty heated discussion about that over the weekend at Chad Tyson on Instagram and Facebook. And don't call Lit a one-hit wonder, man.
1: Wow.
0: I forgot about Miserable. But yeah, I think we need to have a conversation about what a one-hit wonder actually is. But hit me up over there for more on that tonight with The Brew. And this was on the list.

0: Casey, and coming up on tomorrow's show, we are back from vacation, and Laura will even be back in the studio tomorrow, so the whole gang will be together again.
1: Fresh as a daisy.
0: And if that doesn't do it for you, what about another topic bucket? That's coming up around 7 a.m.
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0: used to be.
1: Board of Drive Station, 105.9 The Brew, Chad Tyson. I got some Metallica coming up next. And, of course, at 9, a block of Metallica on tap. The mandatory kind. Suggestions for that rolling in right now. The Brew on the talkback mic on iHeartRadio, so get those in. And if you are on the iHeart app with us tonight, tap the contest tab and get yourself entered to win this Metallica flyaway we're hooking up for show number one. The M72 World Tour in 2027, which will be leg 4 of that, I think. They're heading out again next year for like 13 dates after their Sphere residency, which starts on Thursday this week. And we can get you a guest to that first show next year in Vancouver, BC. Snake Pit tickets, we handle travel. Also send you home with some cool stuff courtesy of Q Prime. All you have to do for a chance to win tonight, tap that contest tab when you're rocking with the Brew on iHeart, get yourself entered. So go knock it out. Here's some Metallica next.
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0: Steelers.
1: Seahawks 12-game winning streak got snapped over the weekend. Commanders dealt them their first loss since November yesterday. 33-31, the final score there. Of course, tonight, week three in the NFL, wrapping up that

0: It's Tanner, Laura, and Casey. And coming up on tomorrow's show, we are back from vacation, and Laura will even be back in the studio tomorrow. So the whole gang will be together again.
1: Fresh as a daisy.
0: And if that doesn't do it for you, what about another topic bucket? That's coming up around 7 a.m.
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0: Board of Drag Station, what if at 9 the Brew, Ken Tyson. So October starts on Thursday this week and next Saturday, October 10th at Ailin A. They got the big Oktoberfest celebration going down. And Tanner, Lauren, Casey hooking up your passes mornings this week here on the Brew. So tomorrow and every day through Friday at 7:30. Keep an ear out to get on our guest list. All right, it's always a great celebration there. And just a little teaser here for next week. The money's returning for fall. More info soon. And Nine Inch Nails coming up next tonight.
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Still in the upper 60s, low 70s for the high temperatures out there, but fall definitely started to creep in here in Portland. 52 for the low tonight, and might see some passing showers tomorrow to Tuesday. I have only 68. It's the brew. The Aussie right now is mama coming home.

Hey, Friday last week, Linkin Park's Unshatter film soundtrack dropped. That features a bunch of tunes from their 2024 show they did in Brazil. So heads up on that. If you want to check it out, it's over on streaming, including iHeart with All Access, The Brew.

0: Or the Drive Station, 105.9 The Bro, Chad Tyson. So, Ohana Fest. Eddie Vedder was over the weekend down in Dana Point, California. Pearl Jam had a new drummer join them on stage for a couple of sets. Abe Labriel Jr. from Paul McCartney's band. I just don't think he's the permanent drummer with Pearl Jam. They were supposed to announce the new drummer. I think they're still looking because Eddie Vedder released an interesting statement today, not welcoming him to the band, just thanking him for filling in behind the kit this past weekend. So, I don't know if that was a test or if they're trolling us or what, but I mean, if it was a test, I think he passed with flying colors. If they were trolling us, well done. Yeah, I don't know, man. Your guess is as good as mine, but that full statement from Eddie Vedder out of the Pearl Jam socials. I want to read on tonight, try to decipher the code, if you will.
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Morning Drive Station, 105.9 The Brew, Chad Tyson. Keep it here. We fire up Mandatory Metallica next tonight. A big old block lined up for a Monday evening. But first, some Incubus. Just pardon me, The Brew.

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0: Portland Rock Station, what if I not the brew? Mandatory Metallica wrapping it up with the Unforgiven 2 tonight. Also did one back there. Chad Tice. I gotta mention this too. Yesterday, anniversary of the passing of Cliff Burton. Lost him at 86. All bunch of my tribute stuff going out. Including on the Metallica socials yesterday. His memory. Good stuff there, man. Chad Tyson hanging out with you. We hooked this up weeknights at 9 here on the show. And your suggestions always welcome with the brew over the talk back mic on iHeart. So keep those coming in. And don't forget, we have that flyaway we're hooking up for the show Vancouver, BC to start the M72 World Tour in 2027. Yeah, one more week to get entered. If you put it off last week, you're lucky because you can still enter. So go knock it out tonight with the brew over on the contest app of the iHeartRadio app. And keep it here. More tunes next. Sublime on tap. Get us some 3 days grace later this hour, too.
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11: Next. 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
1: 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And if it rocks... 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

Alice in Chains unplugged performance from back in the day, finally out on vinyl for the first time here in the U.S. As of Friday last week, I got my copy. Nick actually hit me up earlier for some plugged in Alice in Chains, so we'll rock one from them right now. And later this hour, we'll talk VMAs because those were last night on MTV. It's The Brew.

Saturday Night Live season 52 fired up over the weekend. I thought Jalen Brunson from the Knicks did a great job as the host and the slap stuff. You can't go wrong with that. Cat's Eye, they were the musical guests. They were good, too. Next up on SNL, Dakota Johnson is the host this weekend, and Turnstile will be the musical guest. It's The Brew. 3 days grace.

Anyone else feel like kids these days are just cosplaying as us when we were kids? The clothes, the music. Yep, it's because we were so f***ing cool. 105.9 The Brew.

0: Morning Drock Station, 105.9 The Brew, Chad Tyson. So MTV VMAs were over the weekend. I think my favorite part was the guys from Nirvana reuniting to get the Vanguard Award. That was pretty cool right there last night. There's clips on the line from the speeches. And I believe the full show is over on Paramount because they had the live stream last night. So it's over there on demand, I think, if you want to check it out. Miss anything last night? Madonna, she opened up the show, and as she pointed out, when she accepted an award, she was at the first VMA, so yeah, it was kind of like watching Grandma perform last night, if we're being honest. Charlie XCX performed with her to open up the show, but me and my wife were watching it, and it just kind of came on after football. I was up in the kitchen doing some stuff, came back downstairs. She's like, what are we watching right now? I'm like, oh, VMAs are on. She's like, what is going on here with Madonna? I'm like, I don't know. But yeah. Over on Paramount if you missed it.
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Bottle of Mud is we're back into things tonight here on the Brew. Chad Tyson, Tanner, Lauren, Casey back in for vacation today. So they're rolling this week. New shows. 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Let's keep things rocking right now tonight. Pink Floyd.

0: Morning Drive Station, what if I know the Brook, Chad Tyson. Thanks for hanging out. It's some Smashing Pumpkins back there at the top of the hour. November 1st, they're in on the Rats in a Cage tour to rock the Moda Center. And that tour actually gets started on Wednesday this week in Columbus, Ohio. And, of course, we get a preview of it a couple weekends ago in Sun City, this year's iHeartRadio Music Festival. They rocked Saturday nights a couple weekends ago. And that TV special, by the way, is going to be out this Thursday on Disney Plus and Hulu. So if you missed anything a couple weekends ago in Sun City, you just want to watch the show again, there you go. This Thursday, it'll be out on demand. More tunes on the way next tonight. Metallica coming up. We did some Wheeze earlier this hour, too.
1: 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Our
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1: Halloween paid the bills. It's

Billy Idol and Billy Strings, along with many others. Special guest for collabs with Eddie Vedder this past weekend at Ohana Fest down in Dana Point, California. Lots of video highlights over on social media if you're looking for those tonight, including the Ohana Fest socials. One thing we didn't get over the weekend that I thought we were going to, though, was an announcement on Pearl Jam's new drummer. Yeah, Abe Labriel Jr. joined them, but I don't think he's it. Hit up the Pearl Jam socials for more on that tonight with The Brew.

0: It's Tanner, Laura, and Casey, and coming up on tomorrow's show, we are back from vacation, and Laura will even be back in the studio tomorrow, so the whole gang will be together again.
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0: And if that doesn't do it for you, what about another topic bucket? That's coming up around 7 a.m.
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that said, we have a special guest coming back in next week. And you know that can only mean one person, right? October starts this week. Fall is here. We haven't given away money for a while. Could it be Cashwatch? We'll find out Monday. The Brew.

0: Morning Drugs, the H-Channel, 105.9, the Brew, Chad Tyson. So AC/DC was supposed to wrap up their tour tomorrow night in Philly. They're still doing that show there at the Link, but they'll have one more to get in after that because Friday night show at MetLife got postponed because of that nor'easter, which was just wreaking havoc on the East Coast this weekend, man, with all the rain and weather, wind and whatnot. Not good at all, but AC/DC has rescheduled that show for Friday this week, so that'll be the final date on the Power Up Tour now. Of course, a lot of other stuff got canceled over on the East Coast over the weekend, including Global Citizen Festival, which we're supposed to have the live stream for over on iHeart, so that got canceled. So did Ocean's Calling in Ocean City, Maryland. It's the Brew. More tunes next. Rage coming up. We did some Nirvana as well tonight.
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0: This is United States calling. 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

0: the Drive Station, 105.9 The Brook, Chad Tyson. So, Oktoberfest at A-Lane is next weekend. I had to look at the calendar here. October starts on Thursday. So, next Saturday is October 10th. That's when this is going down. A big celebration at A-Lane. And all this week, Tanner, Lauren, Casey, building the Brew guest list. If you want your name on it, have it here tomorrow morning at 7:30 and also Wednesday, Thursday, Friday, 7:30 for a chance to win your tickets. All right. Oktoberfest. Less than 2 weeks out of A-Lane. Coming up next, we got more tunes on tap. Got a couple requests in for Buck Cherry tonight, so we'll rock one from them. Ram Jam up as well.
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So did you see Wendy's has dropped a new album, like the fast food restaurant? It's a 6-song album called Songs to Listen to in a Wendy's Parking Lot, and I checked it. It's actually real musicians playing on this. It's not AI. If you want to check it out, it's streaming over on Wendy's YouTube channel and other major platforms. Is it on All Access with iHeart? I need to check. It's the brew. Buck Cherry. Ah!

Grand Jam and Black Betty. That's a one-hit wonder. Of course, Friday last week, National One-Hit Wonder Day. Interesting conversation about that over on Instagram with me over the weekend at Chad Tyson, because I threw a list out and I had a couple bands that maybe aren't 100% one-hit wonders on there. Hit me up and connect if you want to get into that conversation. It's Night with the Brew.

0: Morning Drive Station, 1059 The Brew, Chad Tyson. So Crocs suing Five Below, accusing them of copying their classic clog design. I do not own a pair of Crocs. I don't even think I've ever tried a pair on. My wife has them, though. I know a lot of people who love the Crocs. Here's my thing on this. Yeah, they probably did infringe, but their shoes, and they're probably not the only ones. Because if you've been to a beach store this summer, or were you at a beach store this summer? Because fall started last week. I'm sure there's knockoff Crocs everywhere. Five Below. Just first up as far as the lawsuits are concerned. And Five Below is like, yeah, what are you talking about? Because Crocs actually warned them about this back in March. So now they're seeking damages. So we'll see how that shakes out. Pearl Jam next tonight here on The Brew.
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0: Chad Tyson. That's pretty much going to wrap things up for the show tonight. Thanks for hanging out here on the Brew Rock on a Monday night. Back in tomorrow around 7. We'll do it again on a Tuesday. I'll leave you with some Rob Zombie tonight. Living Dead Girl, The Brew.
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Am I unrealistically optimistic? 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
1: Back to Highmark Stadium here in Orchard Park, New York, and that's the Old Digs right across the parking lot. I'll tell you what, they did pretty quick work. Just the, that looks like the end zone there that's still standing.
2: I had two losses in that stadium, which would leave a bitter taste in my mouth if I didn't beat them 33 other times.
1: Jeez. You know, you said earlier how Bills fans liked you. I don't know after that if they're going to like you walking out of here, but...

0: Tuesday, September 29th, 2026. Tanner, Lauren, Casey, we're live.
1: Hey, yo.
0: L-Dog is back. Laura.
2: It's dark. It's moist. Ooh. It's warm.
0: It's a weird way to start the show again.
2: Well.
0: What is?
2: What you get?
0: You said there was one thing I didn't mention yesterday, Casey.
1: What's that?
0: So in addition to going and seeing Avengers Endgame Encore over our holiday break.
1: Mm-hmm. You went and saw Spider-Man again.
0: No. I did go see Resident Evil, and oh my God.
2: Oh yeah, I remember I saw that the Friday before I left, the Friday of bacon and beer.
0: I saw it the very next day.
2: Yeah.
0: And I thought Resident Evil was a home run.
2: It was great.
0: I had so much fun watching
2: it.
0: It was surprising to be hilarious.
2: Yeah, I wasn't expecting it to be that funny.
0: Yeah, apparently there were more jokes, and the director actually went back and edited out a ton of them.
2: Hmm.
0: And because this the lead actor, I can't remember the kid's name, but he's really funny in the movie.
1: Well, that's great.
0: But it's also scary.
1: You both liked it.
2: Yeah.
1: Have you seen the previous?
2: No.
1: Okay, so this was,
2: I was
1: an
2: fresh.
1: Entry. Okay,
2: yeah, and I've never played the video game, so I really didn't understand. Because I'm sure there's, I'm sure there are like
0: totally
2: references in the movie that I missed because there were so many little
0: nuggets. But
2: yeah, but it didn't matter. It was still
0: you did not need to play the games. You don't need to watch the previous movies. It's nothing like the previous movies. But I just
2: can't believe the way it ended, though.
0: I was a little bit of a shocker, but I loved the movie, dude. I almost went to go see it again in the theater, but. I was like, okay, it'll be out soon.
1: Yeah,
0: it'll probably, I can watch it at home with a popcorn bucket in my hand.
1: It'll be streaming inside of 3 weeks, I'm sure, right?
0: Yeah, and then I can watch it with no pants.
1: Unless it's crushing.
2: That's true.
1: It's crushing at the box office.
0: It's doing well, you know?
2: It's got like a, when I checked last week, it had like a 97% on Rotten Tomatoes.
0: Yeah.
1: Well, it's very encouraging that you liked it with no background.
2: Yeah.
1: That's great.
0: And a fan who is a bit, you know, I played the games. It's Resident Evil 4 is the reason I like video games.
1: Well, it sounds like they did a good job then. If it made you happy as a person who has an understanding of the background, one who doesn't, and you can both still walk out.
0: You look like the final monster, Casey.
1: I am the final monster. monster in everybody's nightmares.
2: Now that you mention that, Tanner, there are a lot of similarities.
1: Yeah.
0: Anyway, the movie's really good. I highly recommend Resident Evil. If you went to go see the movie, we'd love to know what you thought. 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We'll have those for you around 7:30. Let's do this.
3: Let's get it on. And now, the big story.
0: It's time to go around the room and share what we think the biggest stories of the day are. 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Laura, you want to go first?
2: Sure. I think the big story is that Walmart is addressing concerns about setting prices based on a person's shopping history. The company says it will not use artificial intelligence or customers' personal information to set individual prices. How messed up would that be? John Furner, who is the CEO, he says the company will price the product, not the person, including when shoppers use its AI assistant, Sparky. They also say that Walmart is going to, or employees rather, are going to continue overseeing pricing, and that it won't use dynamic pricing based on individual customers. Meanwhile, Walmart is rolling out those digital price tags nationwide, replacing traditional paper labels.
0: Why would I not believe you guys?
2: Yeah, the FTC says that it's putting companies on notice that the practice of personalizing pricing could violate consumer protection laws. So, better watch out.
0: Yeah.
2: I don't trust those digital price tags.
1: No, and I feel like the surge pricing is one of the biggest crimes of our time here.
2: Yeah.
1: And I saw somebody posted a video that showed the tag changing right in front of them.
2: Yeah, it's interesting that they say, okay, we're not going to like change the price based on the individual, but that doesn't mean they won't, you know, change the price depending on like how popular it is, or, you know, it's just like at the snap of a finger.
0: The price should just be the price. Stop being dicks.
1: I know, right? That's my thought. It's like, just price the stuff. And it doesn't, none of it matters if it's a surge price or not.
0: What do you got, Casey?
1: I think the big story is prices are on the rise for your PepsiCo snacks, drinks, all of this, including Doritos, Ruffles, and Sun Chips. The company says, look, here it is. It's getting more expensive to get stuff to the store. Gas is more expensive. They're blaming it all on the infrastructure. What do you want us to do about it? We can't just eat these high prices. You're going to eat the high prices, pal. Mm-hmm. So drink your sugary snacks, eat your chips, and get ready to pay about 20% more.
2: Boo. 20%?
1: Yeah, I think they said, so they got to find that balance, right? They cut it back 15 when people were crying about the Lay's prices a little bit ago. So now they're trying to find that sweet spot.
2: Dude, you got all the money in the world. Just eat the costs.
0: Yeah. I think the big story of the day is Cheap Trick guitarist Rick Nielsen is selling over 300 personal items through an auction house on October 24th at Nashville's Musician Hall of Fame and Museum. The collection includes 70-plus guitars, a 1955 Ford Thunderbird, handwritten lyrics for Heaven Tonight, a portion of the proceeds benefit St. Jude's Children's Hospital, which is
1: awesome.
0: Pretty amazing. Here is Rick Nielsen of Cheap Trick on why he collects guitars and why the auction that he was doing was his wife's idea.
4: Why collect guitars?
5: Because cars were too expensive. I've owned over 2,000 instruments, drums, keyboards, amps. I'm whittling it down to about 600.
6: It's the mandocello, so this has 38 strings.
5: I don't remember it being this heavy.
4: Why is it time to sell?
5: It was my wife's idea. I always told people, I said, when I die, my wife will probably sell everything for a dollar. I said, so stick around. But then I lived a bit longer than she thought.
0: Mm-hmm. That's so much stuff.
2: That is a lot.
0: It's like they're hoarders, but they're rich hoarders. Yeah. And so it's cool stuff. Instead of garbage.
2: It's like if you're hoarding cool stuff, is it still hoarding?
0: I think it's still hoarding.
2: Or is it a collection?
0: But I will allow it.
2: Yeah.
1: I just read yesterday that Billy Joel's unloading all of his motorcycles.
0: I love it when people show their vault. Yeah. You know, I remember this. I don't know if you guys remember the radio DJ or morning host, Man Cow.
1: Sure.
2: Mm-hmm.
0: Back when he was,
2: Hot stuff.
0: Somebody, I guess. Because he's on an AM station now and who knows where. But he showed off his vault, like it was in his basement or something, this giant room of just stuff that was given to him by famous people over the years, autographed arcade machines.
1: Oh, wow. Sure.
0: I mean, like top of the line stuff, and he just started selling it. Because it's just sitting there. So
2: right. And like I can respect people who do that, who recognize that it's like this stuff is just here collecting dust. I'm not able to enjoy it. I might as well.
0: A kid could use this.
2: Yeah.
0: You know, I can get rid of the Sibian, whatever.
2: Yeah.
0: 866-445-1059 is the phone number. You could also send us a talkback anytime through our iHeartRadio app. Don't forget, 7:30, we'll have tickets to Alon A's Oktoberfest. We'll check your talkback messages in a little bit. Hang on.
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0: Laura went to her first Lions. Was that your first Lions game?
2: No, I'd been to one in Denver, but this is my first home Lions. I'd never been to Ford Field before.
0: Nice game to watch in person with that win. I mean, it barely happened, but it happened.
2: Oh, my God. It was, I think they had like a, I think it was like, they were up a lot. I think it was like 24-10 or something. And of course, then they lose the, they almost lost the lead.
0: You got pretty good seats.
2: Oh my God, the seats were amazing.
0: I mean, how far were you from the end zone? You must have been like...
2: We were right there. Yeah. So it was awesome. My friend Buggy, she had a coworker who has season tickets.
0: Oh.
2: And so they were just trying to like get rid of their tickets for that game. And so it ended up being way Perfect. Cheaper than it should have been. And the seats were great. And they won. And it was a great time.
1: Could you feel it when they were approaching the end zone?
0: What do you mean feel it? Like,
1: because I sat like... almost the same proximity of where her tickets were, watching the Seahawks take on the Cardinals in Phoenix.
0: Yeah.
1: And you feel the vibration. It's like if a team of horses was running across the field, you would feel the vibration of the, just the man.
0: Yeah.
1: It's like, I couldn't believe that it carried up through the seats like that.
2: I didn't feel that, but I mean, obviously everybody around us was like making a lot of noise and jumping up and down and stuff like that. So
0: she felt the guy of her, the guy behind her's nachos on her back.
2: Whoa.
0: Yeah. Other than that, it looks fun. So
2: it's very fun.
0: But on the way back, did you fly Frontier on the way back?
2: I flew Frontier from Baltimore to Detroit.
0: Yeah. And was this your first time flying Frontier?
2: No. And I gave them the benefit of the doubt. I was like, usually I hate flying Frontier, but, you know, it was at a price point that made sense. And
0: so it is honestly,
2: we gave it a try.
0: It is a paper plane in the sky. It's the worst.
2: And it wasn't even the flight that was bad. It was the whole rigmarole. Like, first of all, we had to fly from Baltimore to Atlanta and then Atlanta to Detroit, which is already not great. We had a nonstop and then they canceled it and like put us on another flight.
0: Laura does this though. She'll fly. Let's say she's going to Florida. She'll make 18 stops.
2: No, my max is one layover. I'm not doing multiple layovers. And this one, we did book a nonstop flight and they got rid of it. So we were screwed. First of all, that's strike one for Frontier. Then we fly to Atlanta. It's fine. We get there early. Then we're on the runway or the tarmac or whatever for like an hour. Because they couldn't find a place to park the plane. I'm like, did you guys not communicate this? And so then we get off and we're waiting at the gate to board our connection. And they're like, we got to move the gate. So they move the gate to like two gates over. And I'm like, okay, this is fine.
0: Yeah.
2: And then we get there and they're like, oh, sorry, wrong gate. We got to move the gate again. And it was literally the furthest point from where we were. We had to get on the train. We had to do the whole thing.
0: Yeah.
2: And like everybody, all like however many people on the flight had to like take all their stuff and move across the airport. And finally, and then of course the plane that had just gotten there, they had to deboard or deplane those people. It was just like a lot of waiting around and walking. Like we got our steps and walking from one.
0: At this point, you just go get drunk at the bar at the airport.
2: We didn't have time because we were like going here and going there and going there and what it was. And we were already. I mean, we ended up getting on the plane. I think at about the time we were supposed to land in Detroit.
1: Did you at least go get a free bologna sandwich in the Frontier Sky Lounge?
2: No. Hilarious.
1: No.
2: They don't give anything away for free on Frontier. Anyway, never again.
0: Dude, like, I
2: actually,
0: told myself.
2: Never again.
0: I've only flown Frontier once, and that's one too many. Never again. I'm on that train with you. Well, welcome back.
2: Thank you.
0: We've got more online. By the way, you can live vicariously through us and see all of the videos from Laura's trip and all the other things from last week at 105.9 The Brew. On Instagram, or just type in Tanner, Laura, and Casey. At the top of the show, we were talking about Resident Evil. I went and saw it last week. Laura went and saw it. I loved it. I thought it was a home run movie. I can't wait to see it again. Fat Thor says Resident Evil was so sick, bro.
2: You know one complaint that I have?
0: What?
2: And this is very unlike me because this is one of my favorite words. I felt like he dropped the F-bomb too much. It was like every other word was the F-bomb. I was like, can we like not be a little more creative? Even like use a different curse word.
0: Jeez,
2: like,
0: grandma.
2: It was just, I don't know. I just felt like it was like, I mean, that's a very minor complaint. Yeah. But
1: Laura sounds like somebody that's been hanging out with her mom a little.
0: By the way, there's a scene in the movie where the lead actor almost died. Have you heard this story?
2: So like for real?
0: Yeah. And they show it in the trailer. I think it's even the poster of the movie. So it's the scene in the trailer where he's running down an alley and there are zombies falling from the building, landing on cars beside him, right?
2: Mm-hmm.
0: Well, those are actually just 150-pound bags of blood.
1: Oh.
0: And they were triggered to automatically go off when he hit a certain point, right?
1: Okay.
2: Uh-oh.
0: One triggered early.
2: What could possibly go wrong?
0: Yeah, one of them triggered early and landed in front of him about, I don't know, 4 to 5, 6 feet away. And the director said that if that would have hit him, if he would have been off his mark, he's dead. He's dead.
1: Wow.
0: And that shot's in the movie. And as a matter of fact, you can see it in on the still. There's like a still photo for the trailer. And it's that shot of because they superpose like a body over it. But it's that moment. And dude almost died.
1: Dang. Well, I hope they gave him a nice little bonus. A little possible death bonus.
0: Really enjoyed that. Don't waste your time seeing Avengers Encore in the theater. Just Google the post-credits scenes.
2: I could have told you that. Like, what do they just, like, throw in some deleted scenes and call it a day?
1: There's 4 minutes of new content.
2: So dumb.
0: Now that I've seen it, I'm like, I feel like an idiot doing it, but I'm a Marvel dork, so.
2: Didn't they make, like, $26 million? Yeah. It's like, what are we doing?
1: That's what the execs do. They sit around the table and go, look, here.
0: How can we juice these nets?
1: Just put 4 more minutes. Let's just say it's never been seen before, even though half of it has been already, and let's just squeeze these dum-dums for a few more bucks. This is what happens.
0: Yeah.
1: 4 minutes of new content, and people going to see the movie all over again for it. This is this makes me feel like I'm a crazy person.
0: Well, you know, whatever. You know, you do that with wrestling.
1: I wouldn't do that with wrestling.
0: Yes, you would.
1: That's my point.
2: Yeah, well, how many wrestling matches have you paid to see in a movie theater?
1: Zero.
2: Exactly. I rest my case. Casey B. Fodderway is not wasting his money.
0: Please. He would buy a Tom Peterson sign for $5,000 if he could get his
2: hands
0: on.
2: That's true.
1: Yeah, but that's mine forever. You walk out of the movie, you're going home with nothing. And the memories are forever. Minus the 4 new minutes of memories.
2: Yeah, your regret is forever.
0: Well, whatever. Just Google the clips on the internet if you want to know what's going to happen before Avengers Doomsday. So yesterday we were also talking about jury duty. I recently just got off. It's like the fourth time I've been called, and then I just don't have to do it.
1: That's very good.
0: And this time it was the easiest because it said, like, just, you know, press 8 for, press 8 to, like, request a dismissal.
2: Yeah, usually they do that in person, and then it's just, like, a huge big waste of time.
0: So I just hit the button, and the very next day they're like, you're dismissed.
1: Interesting.
2: That's nice.
0: It was super easy.
1: How does it work over here on this side of the river?
0: Since you're from Vancouver?
1: Do you, so for me, you say, hey, congratulations, you've been selected for jury duty. You're number 46. And then every night you got to call a number. And if 46 comes up, then you got to go in.
0: I haven't had to do that.
2: Oh, I didn't have to do that. I had to go in. And then they assigned you numbers when you got there.
0: I didn't even have to do that.
2: Really?
0: Anyway, just tell them you're a madman who likes to eat people and they're not going
2: to
0: have
2: you. Well, mine was a murder trial, so I wanted to get it. I was really excited.
1: That's where I'm at. It'd be fun to go through the process at least once.
0: Well, Al Roker had to step away from the Today Show to serve jury duty. Uh-huh. Al Roker, by the way, during 9/11, they were showing some clips on the news. Al Roker, I forgot how rotund he used to be.
1: Yeah.
0: On 9/11, that guy was fat.
1: Yeah, 3 years they used him as a parade float.
2: I remember when I was sitting in the audience for Who Wants to Be a Millionaire, one of the questions was a joke about Al Roker and like his gravitational pull having an impact on like the ocean. Or something. It was terrible.
0: Here's Al Roker revealing that he's got to serve jury duty in an Instagram video.
7: Well, he got out of the Today Show early.
0: He still sounds like a big guy, though. Right. You know what I mean?
7: I've got jury duty. It's everybody's civic duty to do your duty. You said duty twice.
0: Oh, I thought he was performing next to a busker. There's just a guy in a tambourine.
2: I love how he's pretending to be excited about it. It's like, it's your civic duty. Dude, you don't want to be there.
1: That's the sound of Al Roker leaving an Arby's is what you're saying.
0: All right, we're going to take your calls in just a few minutes. 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They're going to make sure the insurance companies pay you every cent that you deserve after a car accident. 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
7: Laura, I offer you my deepest sympathies for having to fly Frontier.
20: Thank you.
0: Yeah, Frontier, that's when I flew to Vegas and missed my flight back home.
20: Yeah. Then they only fly out like twice a week or something.
0: Yes. Yeah. So it was, I think, a Tuesday when I was supposed to fly home. I missed my flight. For some reason, I thought it was at 11 something, but it was at 9 something. And so I show up, the flight's already gone. And so the next Frontier flight isn't until Thursday.
20: So did you book with another airline?
0: I had to. And that was a $500-something ticket, which was more than the entire trip to Vegas cost. Because at the time, they were just giving trips away.
1: Damn. Yeah. The importance of an alarm clock.
0: Bro, I just... I love the importance of reading your itinerary.
20: Yeah. I mean, I don't even think you can do that now. Because, I'll get alerts, a day ahead of time.
0: Yeah.
20: All right.
0: The text alerts.
20: It's almost time to go.
0: Yeah, so, she flew Frontier, and never again. You got to tell yourself. What I always do, it's like... If I really want fast food, I think about how I'm going to feel afterwards, which is terrible. I feel like my body's shutting down. So if I just keep my mind focused on that, it'll keep me away.
20: And thankfully, Frontier, it's really not even ever a good deal, because especially if you're going on a longer trip, because the carry-on costs money and your seat selection costs money.
0: And there's a 50% chance you're going to get knifed by a flight attendant.
20: That's true.
1: Well, you two are braver than me. I've never had the courage to book a flight on Frontier.
20: They try to make it cutesy by naming the animals that are on the wing. They're like, Hootie the Owl welcomes you to Seattle. Yeah. I don't care about Hootie the Owl.
1: What was the other one? People fighting all the time?
20: Spirit.
0: Yeah. But they went kaput.
20: But Spirit, I would much rather.
1: I didn't fly that one either.
0: How did Spirit die before Frontier?
20: I don't know. Because I feel like Spirit was kind of like the party airline.
0: Yeah. I mean, that's when I went to Vegas, it was always on a Spirit flight, and they would give everyone lay, or what would they do? They'd give everyone not a lay, but something.
1: A pack of cigarette.
0: Yeah. Some sort of party favor. Not weed, something lame. But.
20: Dude, I remember during COVID, it was airlines were leaving middle seats open, trying to social distance or whatever. Nah, not Spirit. They packed the plane full, and then they went seat to seat trying to get people to sign up for their credit card.
1: You two, over here, kiss. Nah. Yeah. We're going to spread these germs around this plane.
0: Yeah, I know you don't know each other. There's a 30-year age difference, but make out now.
1: Guys are braver than me.
0: Well, yeah, I'm glad that Laura
20: I just needed
0: experienced
20: that,
0: it.
20: I needed that reminder.
0: You remind, yeah.
1: I try to keep my travel with just a couple airlines. I don't know.
20: Sometimes there's not an option.
0: Alaska, dude. If I can choose it, it's going to be Alaska for me every time.
20: I flew there to Alaska, and then I flew back Alaska, but that one middle flight.
0: Yeah.
20: That's the one that got me.
1: I like Alaska, and I like Delta.
20: I like Delta, too, but they're so expensive.
0: Smart people use those flights. That's all I'm saying. Speaking of smart, this 13-year-old prodigy. What were you doing at 13 years old, Casey?
1: Yeah, not a whole lot.
0: Laura, what were you doing at 13?
20: Playing with my Beanie Babies. Yeah. Probably, I don't know.
0: This 13-year-old boy from Long Island, his name is Joe Petreo Hopolite, whatever. He's 13 years old. He's been accepted into NYU's master's program in sports management.
20: Sports management?
0: Biology, a whole bunch of stuff. He's got an IQ of 168.
1: Dang.
0: This 13-year-old's got an IQ of 168. He scored a 1590 on the SAT at age 10.
20: What is the max? Like, is it 1600? The max of the SAT?
1: I don't know, but he's 16. He's the general manager for the Mets.
20: Dude, you know what's terrible, though?
0: He earned at age 10, he earned his high school diploma. What, Laura?
20: I just think about these kids who are so smart, but, like, their social life has got to be zero.
0: Oh, this kid's going to be a virgin until his
20: 40s. Yeah, like, it's like, that sucks, kind of, you know?
0: Well, maybe not. You know, sometimes you get like a Tony Stark type. And
20: yeah.
0: You're suave and smart.
20: Yeah, that's true.
0: That's what Laura's looking for.
20: I don't know. I like my guys kind of dumb.
0: Kind of dumb.
20: Yeah.
0: So here is the 13-year-old boy. It's actually a report from Inside Edition with comments from the boy.
8: He's barely a teenager at 13. But Joe Petraro Hippolyte of Long Island is way ahead of most students.
0: How close was I on his name?
20: Hippolyte? Is that what
0: he said? I don't remember what I said, but I'm sure I butchered it.
8: Already in college, set to graduate in March of 2027.
20: What?
9: IQ is 168. Whenever I tell people, they're always like, oh, young Sheldon.
8: While he may have been born gifted, he says he still has to put in the work to achieve this much academic success.
9: It's not like I was shot out the womb knowing literally everything I know. I have to learn it.
10: Everything he does is pretty surreal.
0: The kid talks even like an adult.
1: He's cooler than you're giving him credit for.
0: I think he's kind of neat.
1: I didn't shoot out the womb just spitting facts.
0: He sounds down to earth like he could charm a girl.
20: No, he sounds annoying.
0: You think he sounds annoying?
1: Yeah, well, he could be your boss here in about 3 years.
20: That's true.
8: He just reached another...
0: She said his brain's like a sponge.
8: Milestone.
20: Yeah, okay.
8: Getting accepted to a master's program at New York University. He'll start next fall after he wraps up his undergrad studies. He tells WCBS...
11: Are you nervous?
9: Yeah, I mean, who wouldn't be? But, I mean, then again, I'm also excited.
0: Why couldn't I get that?
1: Yeah, he's like...
0: I was eating Play-Doh.
1: Yeah, he's like, girl, I'm a little bit nervous, but like, I mean, girls and beer, am I right?
20: Yeah, I wonder, like, what's that going to be? Like, is he going to stay in, like, the dorms and stuff?
0: 13 years old and has an IQ of 168. Do you think that he could actually stay in the dorms?
20: I mean, I don't think so.
0: That seems a little...
20: I don't know.
0: I guess that's very strange when your kid's so smart and he's 10 going to or 13 going to college already.
20: He's 13 and everybody else is in there.
0: So, yeah, and everyone's drinking and, you know... Well, that might probably make him smarter than everybody else, though, because he's focused on his studies.
20: That's true.
0: Plays a little Fortnite, does some studying.
1: Playing a little Fortnite, setting up a Ponzi scheme.
20: Typical 13-year-old stuff.
0: Yeah. Anyway, pretty impressive. You can read more about that kid online at 1059thebrew.com. 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

0: What's trending?
1: So there's a video that's gone viral. I don't know if you've seen it, but it was the ball boy for the Jaguars refusing to give the ball back to Travis Hunter. So, like, he had his first interception, right? Yeah. And he just kind of spun the ball and didn't seem to care. He was just happy that he got the interception. And then his teammates went to go try to get the ball from the ball boy because it was like, that's his first interception. Mm-hmm. He's going to want to get this ball. It's going to be a special moment for him.
2: For sure, yeah.
1: He might just be caught up in the moment, not thinking about it.
2: Yeah.
1: So, who was it? Was it Hunter? Who went up to grab the ball from the ball boy? Because it wasn't the guy who...
3: Absolutely nobody said the ball boy. Nobody's coming up and grabbing nothing from me while I'm on the clock.
1: So someone from the Jags went over to try to get the ball for him.
2: Yeah.
1: And that's when the ball boy for the, I believe, the Patriots...
3: I don't think they're dedicated. I think they work for the league and they're just...
2: Oh, got it. Okay.
3: I think they're just
1: hired. Saying like Pat's ball boy.
3: Well, he's assigned for the team that day, but I don't know if they actually have... Yeah. Traveling ball boys. I could be wrong on that. Maybe that is his gig. Either way, he takes it very seriously.
1: He takes it so seriously. And I get annoyed when people take their, like, a job that isn't that big of a deal super seriously, like a security guard treating it like he's part of the FBI. Yeah. Like, calm it down, bro. And that's what I feel like the ball boy did here. But I have a clip. It's kind of hard to hear. It's better that you go to the website at 1059thebrew.com and see it. But here's the moment he went to try to get the ball back from the ball boy. Now they're pushing each other at this point. That's the ball boy saying, hey, he pushed me. He can't do that. He turned into a Karen real quick.
2: It's funny to watch, too, because the football player is like a foot and a half taller than this guy. Obviously, like way more built. Like
1: Godzilla standing over Bam.
2: Yeah, I'm like, are you going to try to pick a fight with this guy? Hey, he pushed me.
1: You can see the guy kind of like, you know how a Caesar, the dog whisperer guy would like tss, tss, with the dog, he kind of like put the football player does the same thing to the ball boy. Just kind of goes tss, tss, to his side. And then the ball boy runs off. The good thing is if you were rooting for Travis Hunter, he did get the ball after the game. They did make sure that he got the ball after the game.
3: After he filed the appropriate paperwork.
2: I'm kind of.
1: It's not illegal. By the way, it's not illegal for them to take the ball, but they are charged for it, and I believe the balls are $167 a piece.
3: Okay,
1: he probably has that in his shoe.
2: I'm kind of it's not a problem, but I'm kind of torn on it because if it had been the actual guy who got the interception, I might be like, okay, whatever. But it was like dude's teammate, and so the ball boy was probably like, who are you?
1: Because the guys
2: I'm taking this ball, but the guys this is my job.
1: Am I not mistaken that the guy's a rookie, and he probably was caught up in the moment, didn't realize that this is going to be important, and you're going to want this later.
2: He probably want the ball, but the fact of the matter is it's not him asking for the ball, it's just some other random dude.
1: Who cares, though? It's the same team.
2: I'm just trying to see this ball boy's point of view. I don't know.
3: Can we not look over the obvious that if you cared about the ball that much, you wouldn't have been spinning it like it was a piece of trash and just getting it out of it? You would have held on to it if you cared that much. Cool.
2: The way that they can make those footballs spin like a top, I'm like,
3: and that's great. And as soon as you make it spin like a top, it's back to the ball boy's property. Yeah. Here we go.
1: He did spin it like a top, didn't he? But listen, I think the ball boy took it way too seriously. The guy ended up getting the ball, so clearly there's not a rule against it. Casey was like, off the air was like, what, are you going to get mad at the ball boy for doing his job?
3: That's right, everybody.
1: He's taking it too seriously.
2: I mean, yeah, but listen, he was. That's the guy I want.
1: That's not his job, though, to keep the balls. They're allowed to take the balls.
3: Not just right then. There's a procedure.
1: There's a procedure.
2: If Casey is correct and there's like paperwork, you got it. Is that true?
3: Fill it out.
1: I don't think so.
3: Who's collecting the money? Somebody's collecting. The ball boy's not getting the money.
2: Now we got to investigate because.
1: Yeah, look it up. Because there's no way. I
2: think Casey B. Futterbay is just making stuff.
1: He is. That's what he does. And then he tries to act like he knows more.
2: He's laughing. That's what he sounds like.
1: He's like, let's look at the chaos I caused.
3: Look at that. Listen, I'm just saying that ball boy doing a very good job. Whose name is Ginger Snap, by the way. Ginger Snap the ball boy.
2: Honestly, he does look like a Ginger Snap.
1: A little Poindexter, right? Yeah. Here's the clip again. Tries to take the ball. He went from ball boy to ball bitch real quick.
2: NFL players are allowed to keep milestone game balls like a first career interception, for example, or touchdown, but the team's equipment staff must officially retrieve and process the ball through proper channels rather than players grabbing them directly on the field. So the ball boy was just following orders, I guess. He's doing what he's supposed to do.
1: But they can take the ball and they can do all that stuff after the game. I bet you that's what it's like most of the time.
3: I do got to say, as soon as he started squealing, I was off his team.
2: Yeah.
1: The ball boy?
2: You can't do that.
3: You can't do that. You can't touch me. Like, all right, dude. Calm yourself.
1: It's like he turned into a little baby.
2: He could have just been like,
3: just tell the dude.
1: And then, like,
2: he'd be like, hey, you got to do X, Y, and Z. You can get it after the game.
3: Get it after the game. Calm yourself down. Go drink a Gatorade. Good job, by the way.
1: We'll put the video online if you haven't seen it yet. Give me like 3 to 5 minutes. I'll have it up online at 1059thebrew.com. Just click on Tanner, Laura, and Casey. All right, it's Tuesday, which means we got another Topic Bucket Tuesday on the way. We're going to pull random topics out of a bucket and read them raw dog on there and see how that goes. We also have your tickets to Alon A's Oktoberfest. We'll have those at 7:30 on the Brew.

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1: We got some text messages and some talkbacks coming in. People chiming in about the ball boy, the ball boy for the Patriots.
2: Yeah, Gingersnap.
1: Gingersnap. Trying to keep the ball from Travis Hunter, who was trying to retrieve it for the guy who... Who's the guy that...
3: Hold on.
1: Maybe I have the names backwards, but, you know, he had his first interception. It was like a milestone interception for
3: Josh Hines Allen.
1: Okay. And then Travis Hunter went over to try to get the ball from the ball boy, and the ball boy was like, nah. We'll have the video online here. Laura's posting it right now at 1059thebrew.com. This text from 7036 says, pushing the ball boy is where it went too far.
3: Yeah.
1: It kind of looked like the ball boy was doing it first, though.
3: Okay,
2: but he struck back. Like, ball boy got, he felt contact and immediately rebuked it. He said,
1: I rebuke you in the name of Jesus.
2: You are not touching me. But also, it looked like, dude, he did the, like, gimme, gimme hand motion thing, right? And then he kind of, like, almost jokingly kind of did the old, like, poke to the side.
1: He goes, you can't touch me, and then just poked him in the side.
2: Yeah, like, he didn't, like, he wasn't, like, trying to shove the guy down. Clearly, he could have sent that dude.
1: And that's where he went, you can't touch me!
2: Yeah.
1: He can't do that!
2: He could have sent that dude tumbling like a tumbleweed if he wanted to.
1: I don't know. I think the ball boy is just taking it way too seriously. Yeah.
2: Some people care about their job, Tanner.
1: Oh, come on.
2: Okay?
1: Yeah, some people take it too seriously. Yeah. Like, your job's not that important.
2: He probably felt like he didn't take it serious enough.
1: We got some talkbacks coming into our iHeartRadio app.
4: Hey, Brew Crew, Fat Thor here, just touching base on the ball boy. You know what? The reason why Beef is in his corner is because he's had to deal with that himself at the hometown buffet. When he finished his 16th plate and wanted to take it home as a record, hometown buffet dishwasher dude was like, no, and yeah. Beef pushed him. He's like, oh, he pushed me.
1: I remember that.
4: They did give Beefwater the plate. They just had to put it down as, you know, a loss or something.
2: Yeah, it's not that. A plate. It's a plaque.
1: The big Beefwater debacle of 2012. I remember that. It's a very stressful day.
3: It's world famous.
1: We got another talk back for the app.
5: See, I barely watch sports. So when you guys were talking about interception, I thought you were talking about baseball or something, because I know there was a story about a football player becoming a baseball player. Anyway, yeah, no, first interception, freaking give him the ball back. Goodness gracious. I don't have to devolve into hooping and hollering over it.
1: Yeah. Some people like it, they just take their job way too seriously.
3: You know what, though? If you're a ball boy for the NFL, I mean, that's a pretty cool job.
1: Is it?
3: I'd like to think that I would take that job pretty seriously. Hey, man, that's my ball.
1: I would hope they would take it seriously,
3: that's
1: but not
3: property.
1: Too seriously. And also, it's kind of, to me, that's a it's a pretty lame job.
3: Okay, whatever. Oh,
2: now we're
3: crazy.
2: Just saying offensive
1: I'm
2: things
1: sorry.
2: For no reason.
1: I think that you know, you're, I don't know, I just...
2: Oh, excuse me with my job cool. working for the NFL, having sideline passes and getting to watch free football.
1: Whatever, dude. Whatever. This one says... it's about something else anyway. You can send us your talkbacks and your thoughts anytime through our iHeartRadio app or text us at 98197. It is time for another Topic Bucket Tuesday.
3: Yeah.
1: We're going to pull random topics out of a crusty, rusty bucket here in the studio.
3: This is a nice bucket. I decorated it myself.
1: She did. You can actually see the bucket at Tanner, Lauren, Casey on her Instagram. But yeah, we're going to pull random topics out of the bucket and just read them raw on the air and see where they go. Laura, do you have the bucket in question?
3: I've got the bucket.
1: Topic.
3: First topic of the day. If you had to be haunted by a celebrity ghost, who would it be?
1: I would want it to be somebody funny.
2: Yeah.
1: Because I'm not going to be haunted by some tormented celebrity. You know, it's all caught up in themselves. I would want it to be like Conan O'Brien.
3: He's not dead.
1: Oh, he's not dead.
3: It's got to be someone who's dead already.
1: George Carlin.
3: Okay.
1: Yeah. Let him yell at me in my head.
2: I mean, I think it depends on what kind of relationship you want to have with said spirit, right? Like, are they just kind of like your wingman around the house, hanging out, keeping you company, and it's all jovial? Are they...
1: Oh, Norm MacDonald.
2: Are they tormenting you?
3: Do you get maybe to more. Ask them questions about their life?
2: Right. Like, I mean, are they there to make your life miserable, or are they there to help you out a little
1: bit? Think it's an open book. We can have a conversation. We can ask anything.
3: Okay. Because there are some celebrities that I'm like, man, what were you thinking?
1: Yeah.
3: You
1: know
3: what
1: like I mean? Like who?
3: Like Chester Bennington or something. You know what I mean? I don't know necessarily I would. Yeah, like I don't know necessarily if I would want to be haunted by their spirits, because they do seem like they were probably deeply troubled. But I would like to know. It's like, man, what was going through your head?
1: You'd be like in the movies when you finally get in their head and you're like, this is a terrible place.
3: Wish I never came here.
1: This is a huge mistake.
2: Man, mine's definitely a three-way horse race between Elvis, John Candy, and Andre the Giant.
1: It's just random. John Candy would be great. Again, like, somebody who's funny and tell you stories.
2: If you're just a spirit hanging around the house, you want to keep me company when I'm bored and I can just ask you things, John Candy would be great. If I wanted a little bit of entertainment, Elvis would be pretty good. If I need protection, Andre the Giant.
1: What, Laura?
3: Oh, Andre the Giant.
2: Yeah.
3: That's a good pull. I was going to say, and I don't know about this, because again, tormented soul, Anthony Bourdain, he could teach me how to cook.
2: Yeah, bad mood all the time in your house and smell like cigarettes.
1: And also, I love Anthony Bourdain, but, you know, he's a pretentious guy.
3: Yeah, but he could tell me, like, how to make an awesome dinner for a guy I'm trying to impress, you know?
1: 4550 says, I would want to be haunted by Chris Farley.
2: That'd be a good one, too.
1: Yeah.
2: Maybe a little over the top sometimes, though, when you're just trying to watch a show.
1: And again, he had low lows. High highs and low lows. 9602 says Sam Kinison.
2: Again, too much yelling.
1: 0917 says Dean Winchester from Supernatural, 100%.
2: The TV show Supernatural? Somebody died on that show? I didn't know that.
3: Some guy named Dean Kinison? What's his name?
1: Dean Winchester. Oh, Kinison.
3: Was there somebody else who was Kinison? Was there another Kinison?
2: Dean Winchester.
3: Okay.
2: Kinison.
1: Again, comedians, storytellers.
3: Yeah. See, I don't know, because all of those comedians, I mean, minus like a Norm MacDonald who died, you know, through natural causes or cancer or whatever it was. But
1: if we're talking about like,
3: if it's like an OD or a suicide or something like that, like, I don't know if I want to go there. Yeah.
1: But if we're talking about like, if I needed a ghost for protection, dude, Bruce freaking Lee.
2: That'd be cool, too.
1: If I needed a ghost for protection, I'm getting the ghost of Bruce Lee.
2: Again, Elvis, though, he could be like, hey, ever tell you about that time I died trying to poop?
1: So into Elvis.
3: Too many peanut butter and banana sandwiches.
1: This one says they would want to be haunted by Betty White.
2: That's a nice, sweet little grandmotherly spirit running around. That wouldn't be terrible.
1: This one said if I had to be haunted by a dead celebrity, I would want to go with somebody funny like Chris Farley or Robin Williams.
3: Oh, see, I don't know. That's so dark.
1: So brutal. Yeah, their endings are just...
3: Dolly Parton. I bet she'd be a good ghost to be haunted by.
1: Yeah, because she's always positive.
3: Yeah.
1: Even when things are going terrible. Yeah. Darling, just pick your boots up.
3: Yeah, she'd be good to have, like, on your shoulder.
2: Yeah, do they bring their smells with them? You mentioned Anthony Bourdain, and you would immediately think, like, fried chicken and cigarettes. Dolly Parton, probably some sort of strong floral perfume. Yeah.
3: I bet they do bring their smells, because that is kind of associated with like the presence of a spirit is a smell.
2: So you got to take that into consideration.
1: Stinky apparition.
2: You don't want to have some ghost that's just like B.O. stank.
1: No.
3: Yeah.
1: And dude, I think a lot of celebrities, we've had a lot of celebrities in here
2: that stink.
3: Yeah, there's one in particular who.
1: There's one. As a matter of fact, he came through town recently and they asked if we wanted him. And we've already had him on the show twice.
2: Yeah.
1: He's a funny comedian, but like, bro, he stinks like ass. And that I will smell it for 2 hours after he leaves. And so this time I just said, we'll pass on this celebrity. I think we've actually outed them on the air once.
3: Yes,
2: but we appreciate you wanting to swing through. Maybe next time we'll try it again.
3: Next time, just like wash under the folds.
1: Do we announce who it is again if you missed it?
3: Let's not.
1: weird throat thing. Let's see. We got another talk back to the iHeartRadio app.
6: Well, if they don't have to be funny, they could be sexy, and I think I would like to be haunted by Patrick Swayze.
3: Ooh.
6: I could just look at him.
1: Yeah?
6: Forever.
2: Then you're going to get the cigarettes, too, again. Patrick,
1: he smoked like
2: a madman.
3: Yeah, but, I mean,
2: baby oil and cigarettes. That's what you're getting with Patrick Swayze.
3: Baby oil and cigarettes.
1: Here's a good one. 4666 says they would want to be haunted by John Ritter.
2: He was great.
1: Fat Thor says Bob Saget.
2: Okay.
3: Okay.
2: You good too?
3: Dude, that's still such a mystery about how he died, huh?
2: Not really.
3: But I mean, it was like, was he like, did he get up and go to the bathroom? Did he just pass out? Did he like, where did he bump his head? Like,
1: is it murder?
3: I mean, it has not murder, but
2: I thought he fell before he got to the hotel and then laid down.
1: I thought he fell at the hotel and just went and laid down.
2: But like not in his room. I thought he fell like on his way to.
1: Oh.
3: But I thought he fell again in the, like he bumped his head in the bathroom.
2: Second time, shame on him.
1: Yeah. All right. It's another Topic Bucket Tuesday. We've got more topics coming up here. You want to play a song and then do another one, or do you want to just do it now?
3: I mean, I'm ready for my topic.
1: All right, let's do it.
3: If that's okay.
1: Screw the song.
3: I mean, I know we got to play Bon Jovi Living on a Prayer.
1: No, we do not.
2: Is it Ram Jam?
3: Oh, Black Betty.
1: What's next in the topic?
3: We've been talking about this. This came up in conversation a couple of weeks ago. Is it wrong for men to get pedicures?
1: Is it wrong for men to get pedicures?
2: I don't think it's wrong.
1: Oh, well, do what you want to do. I mean,
2: seems
1: it's a little
2: frivolous.
1: A little fruity, but I don't think you do what you want to do.
3: Okay, but here's the thing for me, though. People think like pedicures, like, oh, you're getting your toes painted like some crazy color.
1: No,
3: like,
1: that's not necessarily
3: like, if you want to do that, that's fine. But when I think pedicure, I just think of somebody who, it's the same as like clipping your nails or like taking a shower.
1: There's some
3: like,
1: people who absolutely need them.
3: Yeah, you know, it's
1: people
3: like
1: with
3: you're
1: calloused
3: just
1: feet. And
3: it's not like a girly activity. It's just like you taking care of your body. So for me, I'm like, I appreciate a man who gets a pedicure. Like that's fine, especially if you got gross feet.
1: I don't like my feet being touched.
3: Yeah.
1: So there's no way I'm getting a pedicure, and I don't have gross feet, so I don't need it.
3: Yeah.
2: Yeah. I don't want to get my like my nails done or anything, but I'll put my feet in that little tub of water and let them little fish nibble at it.
3: Oh, no. I mean, I also have thought about
1: I've never
3: like,
1: done that.
3: Well, and I mean, I think you do it mostly outside of the United States, but I've heard of people getting like bacterial infections.
2: You just got to know a guy, that knows a guy. I get it done in this sweet little Astro van.
3: Of course you do.
1: Yeah. Let's go to a local fish store at the mall.
3: So neither of you have ever gotten a pedicure?
2: No.
1: I've never had a pedicure, no.
3: You don't even know. You might like it.
1: Sometimes
3: they put the hot stones on, and then they put a hot towel over your legs.
1: I'm not
3: and
1: saying
3: it feels
1: I never
3: so
1: would,
3: nice.
1: But I would feel a little silly, and I couldn't handle the touching of my feet.
3: And some people, very ticklish.
1: Yeah.
3: And when they bring out the pumice stone,
1: what's that?
3: It's where they like it's like a nail file for the bottom of your feet.
1: Oh, I couldn't do it.
3: It's just like. Ah! So tickly. And then they always apologize. I'm like, no, I almost just kicked you in the face. I'm sorry.
1: All right. We got some talkback messages coming in through our iHeartRadio app. Send us one at a time.
7: You're not one that I'd want personally, but can you imagine being haunted by the ghost of Ryan Dunn from Jackass?
1: Yeah.
7: I mean, randomly getting punched in the nuts and freaking having pieces of your head shaved off with clippers, and every day would be an adventure.
1: Yeah, getting poop rubbed on your face.
3: Ew.
1: Congratulations. If anybody knows that reference.
3: And then I feel like he would also be encouraging you to do unsafe things.
2: Yeah.
1: Yeah, yeah. He did like to drive fast.
2: Yeah, hey, you guys want to go speed with no seatbelt on?
1: More talk back to the app.
8: Good morning, Brew Crew. Pedicures for men. Well, I'm diabetic, so it's nice to have a pedicure so I can keep my toenails nice and even and clean and doesn't get infected and I don't lose my feet. But that's why I get a pedicure.
1: Mm-hmm.
3: Yeah. That makes sense.
2: And it's a
1: makes sense.
2: Huge encouragement there to keep your feet.
3: For sure.
1: Yeah. I mean, that soldier in Forrest Gump says, you got to take care of your feet.
2: It's true.
1: Mm-hmm. Oh, what was that guy's name?
2: In
1: Forrest
2: Gump.
1: Oh, that was
2: Lieutenant Dan.
1: Lieutenant Dan, yeah. Lieutenant Dan said, take care of your feet.
3: Well, yeah, he was right.
1: Yeah, more talk back.
9: Morning, Brew Crew. This is Big John. What about getting haunted by Dolly Parton?
1: Yeah, we said that would be a pretty good one. This text from 7675 says, my boy Fix-It Felix gets pedicures and swears by it. I haven't taken the leap of faith yet. Bing bong. This from 7036 says, I've never had one, but I always wanted to. I would feel awkward being the only male in the salon. Yeah, I would too.
3: But I mean, I can't say anytime I go to get my pedicure, but there are frequently men sitting in the chairs.
1: Why don't you mac on one of those guys?
3: Well, usually they're in there with their wives or something, you know? Yeah.
1: More of a challenge for you.
3: Lord. Yeah, right.
1: This one says, if we're talking about being haunted by celebrity ghosts, that would that I would like to learn something from. I would love to be haunted by Harry Houdini because I'm an amateur magician myself.
3: Oh, that's cool.
2: Is he a little bit crazy?
3: I mean,
2: Harry Houdini, he seems like, I mean, obviously I never spent any time with the man, but he seems like he was a little, just a little weird.
1: I feel like all those magicians are weird. I mean, look at Michael, or what's his name? David Blaine. Yeah. Dude's a weird guy. Yeah,
3: Chris Angel.
1: I don't know. They're all weird.
2: Something about Houdini, like he just comes out, there's something dickish about that guy that comes across a little strange.
3: I feel like anybody who's the best at what they do is going to be a little dickish.
1: Yeah, right. Yeah. That's why all of us are really, really nice.
3: Yeah, because we are terrible.
1: All right, coming up next, more topics from the topic bucket.
3: Yeah.
1: And also, we have tickets to Alon A's Oktoberfest. That's coming up on October 10th. That's all coming up right after Ozzy. Happy Tuesday. It's Tanner, Laura, and Casey on The Brew.

0: Tanner, Laura, and Casey.
1: Happy Tuesday. It's a Topic Bucket Tuesday. Just pulling random topics out of the bucket and reading them here on the air. Before we get to another topic bucket, let's get to another topic from the bucket. Let's get to a talk back here.
2: Hey, Tanner, Laura, Casey. This is Tuba Dan here. Maybe the next Tanner tries needs to be a pedicure. I wonder how you could set that up. Goes against the concept a little bit, but the way he was talking about pedicures, I think maybe this is a workable idea.
3: That's actually...
2: Anyways, happy Tuesday.
1: I would do it on the air, sure.
3: That's not a bad idea, because, I mean, yes, Tanner Tries is about him trying new food, but I
1: who's
3: think
1: gonna
3: that...
1: Who's going to touch my feet?
3: That applies to, oh, I mean, anybody.
4: I could see Tanner actually enjoying it and it becoming a regular thing.
1: Dude, my feet are too sensitive, bro. I'm thinking about it, and I'm like...
3: Yeah, but I mean, it's not
1: cringing
3: like...
1: Out
3: they're
1: it.
3: Not tickly all the time. Like, there's a one period where they, like... You know, use a little Brillo pad on the bottom of your feet, and you're like, oh.
4: It's only weird to me when she puts my toes in her mouth.
1: Yeah, that's a weird part.
4: And then I go.
3: You gotta pay extra for that.
4: Well, sometimes.
1: Let's go to line two. Is this Frankie?
5: Yeah, Frankie D. Yeah, man. So the manicure, well, they call it a manicure because every time I got one, it never cured me, but I did like a pedicure. It was awesome. I actually got the drink to go with it. I felt like a star.
3: Honestly,
5: great. I got the whole package, bro.
1: Yeah.
3: Sometimes you can go, and it's pretty popular now. Like, I will just sit down at the place that I normally go to get my pedicure, and they'll be like, you want some wine? I'm like, sure. And then they give me a glass of wine, and then it's awesome.
4: Do they charge you for the wine, or is this part of the package?
3: It's part of it.
1: I love going to places like that. Where, you know, would you like a beer?
3: Yeah.
1: Would you like some wine? All right, dude. Appreciate you, Frankie.
5: Hey, no problem.
1: Pedicure Frankie. That's going to be his name from... Henceforth.
3: I like it.
1: This text says, my dad got drunk. My dad got drunk to get a pedicure by my mom about 10 years ago, and now he swears by them. So once a year, he takes all three of my daughters, and they have a grandpa-granddaughter day getting pedicures together.
3: That's fun.
4: That's what I'm saying. I think once you pop the seal, this could be your thing.
1: All right, what else is in the topic bucket? Laura?
3: You want to pick this time? All right, here you go.
1: Take a topic out. All right. Would you work for a company that could trade you to another company like sports teams? Would you ever work for a company that could trade you to another company like a
4: I like
1: sports
4: this concept.
1: Team?
3: Well, it depends. Am I getting a pay bump? Is it a lateral move?
1: Listen, us here at ARCO have to let you go, but we're trading you to Chevron.
4: Yeah, listen, we got a call from Chevron. We're sending you and Dan, you know, Kurt that works every other Saturday.
1: Oh, yeah.
4: The three of you guys are heading over to Chevron. You're going to run the extra mile.
3: Honestly, I wouldn't hate that. I mean, in this industry, it would be weird. Like, if they were like, hey, Laura, you're moving across the street to another morning show.
1: You would
3: like,
1: hate it.
3: What?
1: You would hate it because you don't get a choice. All of a sudden, you have to uproot your life and
3: but
1: move
3: that's
1: somewhere.
3: But that's working. Well,
4: it's exactly what they have to do, though. That's part of the game.
3: You know, all of a sudden, you have, like, new teammates you need to get along with.
1: I feel like, Laura, you're at a point where you get to kind of choose. You need to choose where you want to go.
3: Well, I was talking to somebody the other day, and I was like, man, if I ever have to get a job, like, outside of radio or even outside of this company, I'm so rusty.
1: Me too.
3: Like, because I haven't, like, technically applied a job in so long.
1: Guys, I don't know what the hell I do. Please keep listening, because we need this.
3: We need employment. We would be lost without this.
1: I like to eat and watch Netflix.
3: Those are my only two skills.
1: 9555 says bacon and beer, the pedicure edition. I think we should just do it Friday here on the show.
3: If we can get somebody, if anybody knows someone who does nails or, you know, anything like self-care type stuff. Well, they're the nail salons.
1: Oh, my feet aren't good enough.
3: No, nail salons are like a dime a dozen. So I don't think they'd be like, I don't.
4: You need a chair and a bucket of water.
3: That's no, you need.
1: You could have Court do it. I wouldn't want him touching my feet, but I'm just saying.
3: It has to be somebody who maybe has their own business who would want to do this. Except when you do it in here, you don't get the massage chair and all that stuff.
1: Yeah.
3: You know?
1: All right, what's next in the topic bucket?
3: Okay. Casey.
1: Well, you got time for one more.
3: You want to pull one?
4: Sure.
1: By the way, if I were to get traded to another station, I'd want it to be, I don't know, back. back to Z100, I guess.
3: Z100.
1: Portland's number one hip music station.
4: Oh. They're waiting for you down the hall here. What is a concert that far exceeded your expectations?
1: Oh, man. Well, so many, actually. There's like I you know, the first time I saw Motley Crue, I wasn't really a big Motley Crue fan.
3: Yeah.
1: I didn't know what to expect. And then I saw them live and I was like, holy crap, this is pretty dope.
3: The first one that pops into my mind, and y'all can probably attest to this, Limp Bizkit.
1: Yes.
3: Like, I went to see Limp Bizkit because I was like, okay, it's Limp Bizkit. This is going to be hilarious. No, it was so good.
1: I've watched them live for years and years and years. I saw them at the Family Values Tour, mm-hmm. the Anger Management Tour, and they've been putting on great shows for 20-plus years, 30-plus yeah. years. They're great live. Even if you don't like Limp Bizkit, you'll probably have fun at the show.
3: Right, so I never really, like, I knew their songs from, like, growing up with the radio singles and whatever, but I had never, like, sat down and listened to a Limp Bizkit CD. So I was like, well, yeah, I'll just go for the fun of it. And it was, I'm like a Limp Bizkit stan. Like, anytime they come to town, I'm like, I'm going.
1: Yeah, yeah, for sure.
4: It was a good time. I see this as a concert that you went to not expecting to enjoy, but you did. And so I took the
1: kid. Yeah, Motley Crue for me.
4: I took the kid to see Dua Lipa.
3: Oh,
4: pop
1: really?
4: Superstar Dua Lipa. And the show was absolutely spectacular.
1: You know, it's funny that you say that because Court and I went to the iHeartRadio Music Festival. Court's not really a pop music guy, but he absolutely loved Sia.
3: Okay.
1: Who didn't even show her face. Like, she stood with her back to the crowd the entire night.
3: That's what she does.
1: And Court was all about it.
4: Yeah, it's
1: sitting there in his flannel listening to Sia.
4: It just caught, like, I mean, it was so much like it was a show.
3: Yeah.
4: It was so big and extravagant and so well rehearsed, and it was just, I was like, I never expected to like that as much as I did.
3: I felt that way about Bruno Mars. Yeah. I am not really a fan of Bruno Mars music at all, and I like pop music, and I've never really liked Bruno Mars. I went to see a show, and I was like, and it's like you said, it was a performance.
1: Because
3: it was
1: there's entertaining. They have a band.
3: It was like theatrical. It was like a whole thing.
1: Anytime there's a live band, like you go see most rappers, they just have like a DJ or something. But I went to go see Kanye West and Jay-Z together.
3: See, that's crazy. That would have been so cool.
1: I got to see him at the opening night of the Barclay Center in New York. And they had like a 9-piece band, and it sounded so dope.
3: That's awesome.
1: To hear hip hop with a band, it's a different thing.
4: Yeah, it's. I mean, again, you can't beat a good experience when you get out there and you just get your doors blown off unexpectedly. It's pretty great.
1: All right, coming up next, we're going to play Real News or Fake News for your chance of passes to Alon A's Oktoberfest coming up October 10th. We need callers 10 and 11 on the phones. 866-445-1059 is the phone number. Got to read off some news headlines. Some are real, some are made up. We'll do that right after Jet. It's Tanner, Lauren, Casey on the Brew.

gonna come with me because you look so fine that I really wanna make you mine. I said you look so fine that I really wanna make you mine. 4, 5, 6, come on and get your kicks. Now you don't

0: Tanner, Laura, and Casey.
1: All right, it is time to play some games here. We got passes to Alon A's Oktoberfest coming up October 10th. And yeah, we're going to hook you up. We just got to, you just got to point out which one is which here with real news or fake news. Is it a real story or a fake story?
2: Easy enough.
1: You'd think.
2: Yeah.
1: So let's play another round of real news or fake news. Let's meet our contestant. He's calling from St. Helens. His name is Lewis. What's happening, Lewis?
3: Not a whole lot. Just driving to work.
1: Yeah. What do you do for a living, bro?
3: I'm an electrician.
1: Hey, man. Cool. Casey used to be an electrician.
4: You're getting kind of a late start there, pal.
1: What? Hey, bud.
2: Hello?
1: Yeah. Well, this is going
4: exciting.
1: Well.
4: Yeah, this is good stuff.
1: Very good stuff
4: good
1: here.
4: Good stuff. I like it.
1: Lewis!
4: Listen.
3: We
4: thought you ran out of minutes.
1: You got to chime in, man, if you want to win this game here, all right? Because we got to keep things moving, and you're slowing it down.
4: Mm-hmm.
1: Oh, my.
2: Maybe I'm there's about a, to is hang there up. A delay?
1: Nope. I'm about to hang up on him.
2: No, let's just play the game.
1: Lewis, I give you 3 seconds and now we're moving.
3: I can hear you now.
2: Okay.
1: Oh my God, what is going on? I'm hanging up on Lewis.
2: No, don't hang up on Lewis.
4: Listen, it takes a little while for the voice to carry through the string.
2: Don't hang up on Lewis.
1: Why?
2: Because he was the caller.
3: I'm here now.
2: Okay.
1: Lewis!
4: You're not though. You say that and then you disappear again. See?
1: Oh my God. I can't.
2: Lewis. He
1: what
2: just
1: the
2: had
1: hell?
2: A, he just had a little bit of a delay.
4: Lewis, 15th time's a charm.
3: Hey.
1: Yeah. Hi, it's is this Frankie?
5: You know it, man.
1: All right, Frankie.
5: I'm not a ghost.
1: All right, it's time to play real news or
6: fake news.
5: Okay.
1: God's sakes.
2: Lewis can be the guy who wins for doing nothing. How about that? Except you already hung up on him.
5: All right. Crap or something. Anyway, what do I do?
1: Everyone just calm down for a second.
4: What do I do?
1: Real news or fake news? Here we go, man. Tell us if this is real or not. TSA begging people to stop hiding live animals on their bodies.
5: True.
1: Is that a true story?
5: Yeah.
1: It is.
5: I thought I prayed with snakes this time, but I don't know. I don't know why.
2: I don't know what the big problem is. I smuggled 43 crabs in my underpants on my way home from Maryland.
4: I'm sure it was more than 43.
1: Yeah, and not the kind of crabs that most people are thinking of. All right, real or fake? Missouri man banned from grocery store after bringing his own price scanner.
5: Oh my God. I'm going to say that is true.
1: Is that a true story?
5: Yeah.
1: I'm sorry, it's a fake story, brother. Sorry, 1-1.
5: Man.
1: Real or fake, remains of a city swallowed by sea 700 years ago, photographed in the UK.
5: What do you mean photographed in the UK?
1: I mean photographed in the UK.
4: Hey, listen, watch your tone.
5: I don't know. Where's the UK at? I don't know what part of UK you're talking about.
2: Wait, hold on a minute. You don't know where the UK is?
5: I've been there. I was in London and England.
4: Yeah.
2: Do we know, is the city still underwater or is it like emerging from the water? Does it say?
1: I can't tell you that.
2: Why?
1: It doesn't say.
2: Oh, okay.
5: I'm going to take just a flying guess. I'm going to say true.
1: Is it true? It is.
4: There you go.
1: Real?
5: All right.
1: Oh my God, Nevin. Real or fake? Kansas town replaces all stop signs with yield signs to save drivers time.
5: Oh, man. I don't know. It don't sound right to me, man. It don't sound right.
1: What are you saying?
5: I think false.
1: Fake? That's a fake story. Good job.
4: 2-2.
1: All comes down to this, bro. Real or fake? San Francisco installs smart benches that send officials an alert when someone sits too long.
6: Where? Who's this? You working at where?
1: San Francisco.
6: Oh, my God. I'd say false.
1: So false?
6: Yeah.
1: Sorry, oh, sir. That is a true story.
2: Dude, that's messed up.
1: Yeah.
2: Because that's like specifically targeting houseless folks.
1: Yeah, Frankie's driving me crazy. I got to get this guy off the phone. So,
4: did he call you a butthole?
2: I think he did.
1: Go to Terry. Good morning, Terry.
7: Good morning.
1: Hey, Terry, you just got yourself passes to Alon A's Oktoberfest, all right?
7: Oh, awesome. Awesome. Awesome.
6: Oh, come on.
1: All right.
6: All right.
1: Frankie, just go. All right. We'll play again tomorrow. And you got another chance online at 1059thebrew.com.
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0: 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Casey, you want to go?
1: Sure. I think the big story is the Portland Trailblazers say they are committed to staying in Portland. So this is great news. Monday was media day, and the Blazers president of business operations, Dwayne Hankins, said they're committed to finding a deal that works for both ownership and the public partners to bring Moda Center up to NBA standards. And they face a December deadline to reach an agreement that would unlock nearly $600 million in state, county, and local funding renovations.
2: So how much can we get done with $600 million? Because I know some arenas they spend billions on.
1: I think it's I think we'll get four new doors out front, and and they're going to
0: another layer to the parking garage.
1: That's a little bold. I think that we'll at least get some cleaned up to, you know, maybe two of the restrooms.
2: Yeah, well, we'll see.
1: One men's, one women's.
2: Uh-huh. I think the big story is that, first of all, is Spider-Man Brand New Day still in theaters and places?
1: Yeah.
0: I guess so.
2: That's what I thought.
0: If it's still making money, if it's still making money and it's not on Disney Plus yet, it's probably still in theaters.
2: Well, right on the heels of Avengers Endgame Encore, or whatever that thing is that just came out in theaters.
0: Waste your time.
2: Spider-Man Brand New Day is also headed back to theaters with additional footage. Details about the new scenes are being kept under wraps.
0: They keep doing this to us.
2: I know. And a release date for the expanded version, it hasn't been announced, but since debuting in July, Brand New Day has obviously emerged as the summer's biggest box office success. It's earned over $2 billion domestically, ranking as the third highest grossing movie of all time. So why not make a little bit more cash?
0: And they did this with the last Spider-Man movie. They released an extended edition, which just had a lot
1: now
0: more.
1: With 90 more seconds.
0: It really wasn't that much, but it did have like some interesting stuff. Like, if you're a Spider-Man nerd, I want to hear about the web shooters.
2: Okay, that's fine.
0: Talk more about that.
2: Wait for it to come out on DVD and watch it at home.
0: Which I will be.
2: Yeah.
0: Yeah. I didn't even know they made an extended edition of the last Spider-Man movie until one day I saw it on TV and I was like, what the hell?
2: Yeah.
0: I don't remember the scene.
2: I don't think it's worth paying another $25 to see four more scenes.
1: You comic book people are hilarious.
0: Yeah. I think the big story of the day is, actually, I got a few options.
2: Oh, wow.
0: On what the big story should be. Looks like October could be a 3-paycheck month.
1: Yeah. I read that too.
2: I mean, depending on when you get paid, I suppose.
0: Yeah, for those who get paid.
2: That doesn't work for us.
0: For those who get paid every other Friday, if you get paid this Friday, October 2nd, you'll have 3 paydays next month.
1: It's not like a magical payday, though, right? Like, it's
2: no.
1: just taken from the
0: it's
1: next month?
0: It's just kind of time.
2: No, it happens sometimes where it just happens that there's like an extra Friday in the month or something.
0: Financial experts say you should treat the additional paycheck as a normal paycheck. If your budget is balanced for the month, they suggest putting any additional pay toward debt, setting it aside for another month, or putting it in your savings.
1: You're hilarious. I'm going to a show at the Sphere. That's how people operate.
2: Look, the Backstreet Boys aren't going to be there forever.
1: Like, that's how exactly. Extra paycheck, spent.
0: Yeah. Well, there you go. Just keep in mind that if you get paid this Friday, you get 3 checks in October.
1: That's exciting.
2: They prevent us from being able to benefit from that because we get paid on specific days.
0: Yeah.
2: Not, you know, every other week or whatever.
1: Mine always says, do not deposit till Friday.
2: Mm-hmm. Yeah, that checks out.
0: All right. More on the stories online at 1059thebrew.com. Just click on Tanner, Laura, and Casey. Happy Tuesday. We are back. It's 1059 The Brew.

0: Tanner, Laura, and Casey now at 866-445-1059. Operators are drunk and standing by.
1: So, I got a question. Have you ever gone to a place for food that isn't known for food?
2: Yeah, like the hospital?
1: The hospital? Okay, cafeteria food. I like hospital cafeteria food.
3: What?
1: It reminds me of school lunch, and I enjoy that. But, like, you know, over the weekend, for example, I was craving a hot dog. And I was trying to think about it in the, like, how can I get one that's convenient? Because Saturday was really busy in my area. Mm-hmm. I don't know what the deal was, but it was very, the traffic was heavy. And so I didn't want to go all around town to get a hot, like, 7-Eleven's out of the way. I don't like Sonic anymore, so.
2: I don't see you getting a hot dog from 7-Eleven.
1: I used to. Those big bites? Oh, yeah. I'd get the big bites.
2: I'm pro big bite. I think that.
1: That greasy ass chili and the cheese. Yeah. Oh, and some jalapenos.
2: I'll get down on that right now.
3: I used to go to 7-Eleven when I was a vegetarian, and I would get the jalapeno cheese taquitos.
1: Yeah.
3: Because it was just like right down the street from the radio station. So I'd go get like two of those. And I'm like, all right, $3 meal. Cool.
1: But, you know, 7-Eleven, obviously kind of known for food. But, you know, over the weekend, I was craving a hot dog. And the only thing that was near me was Home Depot. And they got some pretty good hot dogs.
2: Okay.
1: And so I went to Home Depot, got two dogs, enjoyed myself, little ketchup.
3: Wow.
1: Little ketchup packet.
3: But how do you know if they're going to be out there serving dogs?
1: You know.
3: Because, I mean, it's only
1: It was a nice day. And
3: yeah, you figured that they'd be out there.
2: Got the spot out front of your local Home Depot.
1: And it was super close. And who doesn't like going to Home Depot?
3: I like going to Home Depot.
2: Hey, listen, if it's convenient and the price is right, why not?
1: Yeah, people go to Costco for just the slice of pizza or
3: a hot dog
1: from there.
2: Yeah.
3: That's true.
2: I mean, I love the notion of Costco being right down the road and $1.50 hot dog is just waiting right there. But the Wild West activity to try and get said hot dog just takes me right out of the game. Mm-hmm. I go, I can't deal with that.
1: It's too chaotic just to go to Costco for a dog.
2: Costco needs a
1: like a drive-thru.
2: A food court, like four lanes or five lanes that are just people zipping in to get a hot dog and can go.
3: That is, I concur.
1: Like an express lane.
3: Yeah, but you still got to have your Costco card.
2: Sure.
3: Yeah.
2: But I mean, no different than the go to pick your stuff up that you ordered online. Like you should just be able to hop out, go in and grab something, five minutes, get out of there.
1: But I remember a few years ago, I lived kind of close to it was a gas station, but it didn't have like a large food selection inside. They had some candies. They had like a hot dog roller and just a couple of other like hot food items.
3: Yeah.
1: I'm sorry. I lost my train of thought because I started reading.
2: Let's talk about good food at a gas station.
1: Oh, yeah. So they had these deep fried burritos.
3: Oh.
1: And everything else was kind of crappy there, but these deep fried burritos.
2: Regular size?
1: Just they were frozen burritos.
2: Yeah, like your standard frozen burrito. Yeah, those are fantastic.
1: I used to get two of those every single day for an entire summer.
2: That little cheap taco sauce in the packet?
1: It's the best.
2: I don't know why we don't talk more about that.
1: it's like garbage taco sauce, but it tastes good.
2: It's like that, whatever that Heinz taco sauce packet is, is the jam.
1: Generic ass taco packet.
2: Super good. Dude, as an electrician, you eat a lot out of them hot cases at the gas stations.
3: Yeah.
2: And man, some of it is pretty doggone good, and you start looking forward to it. Like, oh, they got the steak bites over here.
1: Yeah.
3: Oh, yeah.
1: I used to go to the strip club in Eugene. You know, when we were doing the donkey show down there, we had to go to a strip club once a month for, like, a promotion night.
3: Yeah.
1: And
3: what a crappy promo.
1: Yeah, I know. And they used to have these little mini burritos. I don't know where they got them, but they were just tiny little mini bite-sized bean burritos.
2: Interesting.
1: And dude, I would go there just for those things.
2: But would they bring them to you, or are they in some sort of weird buffet?
3: I just imagine
1: bring
3: like,
1: them to you. They
3: okay,
1: heat them up.
3: I just imagine a buffet.
1: Yeah. No, you scoop them up.
2: Listen, I'll dance with the devil in a lot of situations.
3: That ain't
2: strip club buffet. Probably not.
1: No,
2: one of those
1: it wasn't
2: times.
1: A buffet. But
3: that's the first place I thought of. Not the strip club in Eugene, obviously, but A-Krop.
1: Oh, right.
3: Like
1: steak.
3: I mean, I knew more about the legendary steak bites than I did about the actual club, you know? And then you go and you get the steak bites, and I sat down and I was like, oh my God. Like, this is really pretty good.
1: Where's a place that's not known for food, but they got a little something, something, and you go there just for that? Like, Maybe you love IKEA, not for the furniture, but for those meatballs.
3: I've been to IKEA just to get the meatballs.
2: Okay.
3: Straight up. Go to the cafeteria, leave with nothing aside from a full stomach.
2: One of our coworkers the other day was heating up some food in the kitchen, and it smelled really good. I go, you heating up? What do you got, leftovers or what? She's like, IKEA meatballs. I had no idea that they smelled that glorious.
3: Mm-hmm. They're good.
2: I've never had an IKEA meatball.
1: I haven't either.
3: They're good.
1: Maybe I should do that on Tanner Tries sometime.
2: Court said they're absolutely fantastic, and he would go to IKEA just for the meatball.
3: Yeah.
1: Yeah. So is there something like that that you go to just for...
3: The weird food.
1: This text from 0280 says best gas station food are the teriyaki glazed meatballs on the stick.
2: Okay.
3: On a stick.
1: Yeah.
3: Interesting.
2: Yeah, you don't see that particular item a whole lot. I remember there being a spot off of like 33rd and Columbia Boulevard, and there was a little spot in there that had meatballs on a stick like that.
1: Yeah.
3: Is it like multiple meatballs?
2: Yeah.
3: Okay.
1: Like a meatball kebab.
3: Okay.
1: We want to know, where do you go for food that isn't known for food? Because it's just whatever they got is so damn good. This text says, I go to Toretto's for the tuna sandwich.
2: Okay. All right.
3: KCP Waterway is appalled.
1: What is Toretto's?
2: I don't know anything about Toretto's. It could be the most glorious tuna fish sandwich you've ever had. But I have a weird thing about tuna fish and egg salad. Getting it out in the wild to me just seems like a disaster waiting to happen.
1: You think it's just better when you make it at home?
2: It just seems safer when you make it at home. I feel like how many people are ordering the tuna sandwich? Probably not a lot. So that stuff's probably sitting around. And I mean, I'll take myself out just creating circumstances in my head over things that are probably perfectly fine.
1: Yeah.
3: I do love a tuna melt.
2: I love a tuna melt. Absolutely. But I'm not going to go and buy one somewhere.
3: When I came in this morning, you were like, what was that you were eating? Because I posted stuff on my Instagram feed about my trip.
2: Yeah, it was the crab roll.
3: The crab roll. You're like, did you just like get a tuna sandwich?
2: And it looked like tuna. And I'm like, Laura's just out there getting tuna sandwiches on vacation. Rolling out the red carpet for food poisoning.
3: It was a crab roll.
1: I'll take the strange tuna, please.
3: Yeah.
1: All right, we got some text messages coming in. This one says, in the 90s, Home Depot used to have a mini McDonald's restaurant inside. Look it up.
2: Well, I don't remember that. I do remember early Home Depots having the hot dog cart out front.
1: Dude, I miss old school Targets and Walmarts because they used to have...
3: It was called like a...
1: It was like a concession stand.
3: Yeah, they had like pretzels and
1: hot dogs, burgers.
2: Yeah, I mean...
3: Pizza.
1: The burger at Target back in the day, I used to get it all the time because I worked there. And so the burgers at Target back before they had them, before they installed all the Starbucks.
3: Yeah. I don't think I ever ate it.
2: I only know those things from like people posting it online. Like I have no recollection of Target having that stuff. It was always either the like mini Pizza Hut, Icy's.
1: No, man.
2: Popcorn, a handful of items, but nothing.
3: It was like a whole sit down restaurant.
1: Yeah. The one that I worked at was a Target by the Clackamas Town Center. And you'd walk in and right to your right. I can't remember the name of it.
3: It was like, I see like the neon sign.
1: The neon sign,
3: and it was
1: right?
3: Like, brr, I want to like say cursive. It started with an S.
1: Whatever it was.
3: Somebody tell us because I know somebody out there knows.
1: But it was so good. Like they had really good food there. Like the cheeseburgers were delicious.
2: Remember back in the day when Fred Meyer had the Eve's Buffet inside there was a full buffet restaurant inside the Fred Meyer.
3: Interesting.
1: This one says, as a kid, there was a Chevron gas station our family would go to that had the best JoJo's, chicken, burritos, and et cetera.
2: Okay, in the 80s, chicken and JoJo's was its own thing, and we've had this conversation a few times here because you guys did not enjoy the JoJo.
3: JoJo's are maybe my least favorite form of potato.
2: And I found them to be glorious. And a lot of it had little to do with the chicken and the JoJo, but for whatever reason, the ranch was chronic in those days. Nice, thick, awesome ranch. And it just made those JoJo's delectable. And you got like 19 for a dollar.
1: This one from 4410 says, the food at Kmart just hit a bit different. we got some talkback messages coming in through our iHeartRadio app. Where's a place that isn't known for food, but they got something and you go there just for that?
4: Hey, Brew Crew. There's a little dive bar in my neighborhood and they make the best chicken tenders I've ever had. They're amazing. I'm a regular there. I've had Reel 'em In. Everyone says that's the best.
3: Oh,
4: and this place knocks it out of the park, man. And I'm not going to say where it is, so it doesn't get blown up.
3: No.
4: Bing bong.
1: We like good tendies.
3: Don't be a gatekeeper, dude. Reel them in. I went to Reel them in for the first time recently. Didn't get the chicken, but man, that place was popping.
1: Was it?
3: Yeah.
1: All right, more. 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We'll get to these next. Hang on.
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0: It's Tanner, Laura, and Casey.
1: Over the weekend, I was craving a hot dog. I didn't really want to go out of my way for it. I'm not a fan of the Sonic hot dogs. I used to like them a lot, but now it's...
2: Sonic hot dogs?
1: They don't do it for me anymore.
2: I don't think I've ever had a Sonic hot dog, but I can't imagine... Are they just, like, boiled?
1: They just seem a little, like, mushy. When I get them, they're just a little... they feel mushy to me.
2: Ew.
3: They put them on the flat top there at the Sonic, don't they?
2: Oh.
1: I don't know. But anyway, I don't like them. Whatever they do with them.
3: Okay.
1: So I went to Home Depot. Because I, you know, it was a nice day. I had a feeling that they were going to have them out there, and they sure did. And
2: yep.
1: I had two hot dogs. It was delicious. I did my little happy dance.
2: And you didn't get salmonella.
1: I didn't get salmonella. But we want to know, is there a place that you go to that isn't known for food, but they've got something, and so you go there just for that? Like, nobody has said this yet. We mentioned it in the last segment, but like going to IKEA just for the meatballs.
2: Me and my friend.
1: I guess Court was the one who said he did that.
2: Yeah, me and my friend Buggy, before I moved here, I believe, we went to IKEA strictly to get meatballs. Just because it was like, I don't know why we decided to do that. But we're like, all right, we're going to go to IKEA for no other reason but to go to the cafeteria. And get them weird meatballs.
1: I'm sure a lot of people do it because I hear nothing but good things about them.
3: Yeah, you got them there. I was wondering if you just went and retrieved a frozen bag and brought them home.
2: No. We drove to IKEA, sat down, ate our meatballs in the cafeteria, and then went on our merry way.
1: I've never been there, but it's like a full-on restaurant up there, right?
2: No, it's like a cafeteria. So you you get a tray and then you move it along like the little metal.
1: I love that. Yeah. They have chicken fried steak?
2: No.
1: Oh, damn.
3: But I'll do that. They've got the meatballs with some mashed potatoes.
2: They've got meatballs. They've got a couple of other things that I've never had. I think you can get like a salad or...
3: They also have a cheap hot dog. I remember seeing the sign for that.
2: Is there a cheap hot dog at IKEA?
3: Yeah, I believe there's a cheap hot dog at IKEA as well.
2: I know there's like a weird sandwich thing. Oh, there's salmon. That's what I was thinking of.
1: 6584 says, Tanner, you prefer a nice stiff wiener over a mushy one? Yes. Stiffer the better.
3: I like my weenies to snap.
1: This one says, the ranch back when there was an Uncle Dan's, it was the best if you can find it.
3: That's still a thing. Uncle Dan's ranch comes in a tub.
1: This one says, I used to work in a mill on swing shift, and I would get off at 11 p.m. and work overtime until 3 a.m. But the one place open in the small town was a 24-hour convenience store, and the biscuits and gravy at 3:30 a.m. every morning were heavenly.
2: I don't know.
3: I appreciate the boldness of a gas station biscuit and gravy. I'll tell you that. Right.
2: Yeah. Hey, by the way, IKEA does not have a hot dog, but they do have an egg salad sandwich for you, Casey.
1: They do have hot dogs. Yeah, I've gotten a hot dog at IKEA.
2: It's downstairs, though.
1: When you check out.
3: Yeah, like when you're paying and you look in the cafeteria, I could have sworn there was a hot dog.
1: The hot dog stand is downstairs right when you're exiting, once you've purchased your item, but the restaurant's upstairs.
2: I guess maybe I'm just thinking about the cafeteria upstairs.
3: Well, you know, don't just go saying stuff and pissing us off for no reason, Laura.
2: IKEA is not known for the hot dogs. Let's just throw that out.
1: Great hot dogs, though, just like a ballpark, Frank.
2: Really?
1: Tastes very good.
2: Huh.
3: Hold on, chicken strips and fries at IKEA is $13.99? Yeah.
2: It's kind of expensive.
3: Come on.
1: It's Tanner, Laura, and Casey. Good morning.
4: Good morning. Yeah, the Costco has the sausage hot dog deal with the... that got your sauerkraut and everything.
1: Yeah.
2: You can get sauerkraut on the hot dog at Costco?
3: Yeah. You got to ask for it, though.
4: Interesting. Yeah. You have to ask for it.
1: The hot dogs there are pretty good. They're a little too big for me.
2: Do they charge you extra for the sauerkraut?
3: No.
2: Oh, well.
4: It's like the Polish sausage. No. You could ask for two and they'll give you two.
3: I don't think they have the Polish dog at Costco anymore, though, sir. I'm not trying to fight with you this morning, but I think they went strictly to just one dog.
4: I think they did. Yeah, I haven't been there for a while, but yeah, I used to go down there all the time and get it. But
3: yeah, you used to be able to get the regular or the Polish. Now it's just regular only.
1: Thanks for the call, bro.
4: Yeah.
1: Gang, gang. Gang, gang to you and yours. We got some talkback messages coming in. Through iHeartRadio app. This one is from Deacon.
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1: It is such good pizza.
5: Good, good food.
3: Yeah. Make sure you turn right. Use that signal, sir.
1: Mm-hmm.
3: But yes, the Costco pizza is pretty solid for $10. Come on.
2: Can't beat it.
3: You can also get a hot dog at IKEA. And guess how much it says?
2: How much?
3: Any guesses?
2: $2.99.
3: Well, if you're a member, you can get it for 75 cents. And prices generally have around 50 cents for IKEA family members, 75 cents for non-members.
2: What?
3: They're almost free hot dogs at IKEA.
2: I'm an IKEA member. I can go and get a 50 cent hot dog.
1: They're good, man. We got some talkbacks in.
6: Hey, Tanner. I don't know how far you are from Oak Grove, but the old Oak Grove Tavern, where your friend Tanya Harding and her first husband used to party, has new owners' awesome variety of hot dogs. They also have a chili dog.
1: Yes.
6: Chili is awesome. No beans. But, the old Oak Grove Tavern on Oak Grove Boulevard. Great hot dogs. I don't know how far away you are, though.
1: I prefer my chili with no beans.
3: Me too.
2: Me too. Me yeah. free.
3: I spent, like, on a hot dog, absolutely, there's no time for
1: especially
3: beans.
1: Especially on a dog. Nah. I don't have time for that.
3: Like, if it's like a bowl of chili, I'm fine with the beans. But
1: especially with some saltines, I can handle it.
3: Yeah.
1: But on a hot dog, it's criminal.
3: So just a random chili thing here. Remember yesterday that guy said, hey, you need to go out to that spot and get the burger out there in Forest Grove or whatever?
2: Oh, yeah. Mm-hmm.
3: Okay, so I'm looking at the menu, and they had a Mexican category, and the items were tacos and a bowl of chili. And I went, has chili always been a Mexican food item?
2: I guess I consider it more like Tex-Mex.
3: Yeah. I don't know. Like, it just seemed like it was in the wrong category to me.
1: To me, I feel like chili is probably just one of those things that was in a lot of countries. Just throw a bunch of stuff in a pot.
3: It feels very American to me.
2: Well, I remember when I worked at the steakhouse, Longhorn Steakhouse, they had...
1: Longhorn Steakhouse, did they do that?
2: Longhorn Steakhouse. They had, like, their soup of the day or whatever, and then they always had Texas chili. That's what they called. And Texas chili meant specifically, I think, that it didn't have beans in it.
3: But yeah, the no bean chili on a dog is the way to go.
1: Yeah, chili is an American Southwest thing.
2: Okay,
1: specifically tied to San Antonio, Texas. Well, blending.
3: Go ahead.
1: No, it's just blending ingredients together and coming up with a Spanish and.
2: Does it say if there's beans in it?
1: I'm not going to go down this whole list. Look how long this list is. I don't.
2: Oh, yeah, that's a lot.
1: You can Google the information on chili.
3: I was wildly offended when I saw it listed in a Mexican food category because I've never seen that in my entire life.
2: Yeah, but I wouldn't expect it, but I guess it kind of makes sense.
1: Listen, key origins and history of chili, Mexican roots. And, early records from the 1500s note the Aztec stews seasoned with chili peppers in what is now Mexico City. The combination of meat and red chili sauce was common, inexpensive. And a staple in that area.
3: To that, I say fake news.
1: Oh, yeah?
3: Chili is American.
2: Mm. Well, it can be American in your heart.
3: What other country would put a pound of cheese on something? America.
1: America. Another talk back to the app.
7: 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If you ever go through St. Helens, there's a gas station at Texaco. It's called Skinny's. 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Plus, their biscuits and gravies are just phenomenal. Everything in their hot box is phenomenal. So swing by St. Helens, Skinny's, Texaco, and get some of the best chicken in Columbia County.
2: Skinny.
7: Bing bong.
3: Make an abridged version of the Frenzy and do some gas station hot cases for a little bit?
2: Dude, that's actually a great idea.
1: We might have to, because I'm convinced that there are gems at these places.
3: I mean,
1: frozen burritos or deep fried burritos or taquitos.
3: I think it could be a nice little segue. Into a different category when there's not a lot happening.
1: The one thing I won't get from a gas station or a 7-Eleven or any place like that is pizza. Have you ever seen it? It just sits there. It looks all coagulated.
3: Yeah.
1: It looks so gnarly.
2: I'd eat a slice of pizza.
1: From like a 7-Eleven?
2: Sure.
1: Yeah. I'm dying, of course, but.
3: I mean, if it was the only option, sure. But I also feel the same way about sometimes you see the hot wings in there and they don't look too great either.
1: Yeah. No, there's certain things you shouldn't do.
2: I don't like the, and I know a lot of people pick these up, like all the sandwiches that are wrapped in Saran wrap.
3: Yeah.
2: I just don't like the idea of like there being like wilted lettuce on a sandwich that's been sitting there since who knows how long. And then like the bread is like soggy and it's just like, I don't know. I'm not a big fan of.
1: I'll eat those. Like you go to Safeway and there's like a pre-made food section. I'll get one of those subs.
2: Oh. I think I like having my.
1: It's got a mayonnaise packet wrapped inside of it.
2: Yeah. I think I like having my bread toasted. I think that I don't like really squishy bread on my sandwiches. Yeah. Maybe that's why.
1: Take that clip out of context. Mm-hmm. I like my bread toasted.
2: I like my bread. Toast my bread.
3: But man, yeah, I think there's a whole host of awesome chicken strip and JoJo opportunities out there and the unique like tornadoes. You ever had it? It's kind of like what the 7-Eleven has on the roller with the taquitos you were talking about a little bit ago, but they're usually bigger. Oh. You usually have a 3 or 4 options.
2: I see.
3: But the barbecue burrito, deep fried.
2: I don't like the way that sounds.
3: It's super good. Come on.
1: Where'd you get it?
2: I don't think barbecue should be in a burrito.
3: It's kind of a gas station staple. You get the bean and cheese.
1: I'm telling you, man, gas station's got some good deep fried stuff.
3: And you get the beef and bean.
2: The beef and bean.
1: It's good.
3: Yeah.
2: All right. I'm going to start calling you Casey Beef and Bean Water Bag.
1: Casey
3: Beef and Bean Water?
1: Beef and Bean.
2: Bean Water.
1: All right, more of your calls and talkbacks coming up next.
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0: So this text says from 8826, space age gas station has some awesome crispy crunchy chicken, and some of them have a $5 box that includes potato wedges.
1: Oh, interesting.
0: Space age gas station.
1: Space age, I don't trust for their gasoline, but maybe they do got good chicken. I don't know.
0: So go ahead.
2: I was just thinking space. I was thinking Astro stations was like that used to be the Chicken and JoJo spot.
1: I feel like going to government camp or the coast or something, there's always like little one-off convenience stores, gas stations that always have like the fried chicken and the JoJo's and like all that stuff.
0: Yeah. This text says, exit 16 on I-5 North in Washington, the Shell station sells Gorilla Burgers for like $8 and they're insanely good.
1: What's a Gorilla Burger?
2: You never had gorilla meat?
1: I never have. Cannot say that I have.
0: Absolutely delicious. Gorilla meat. But yeah, I don't know what
1: you don't know.
0: A gorilla burger.
2: Exit 16. I mean, that's up there a little bit.
0: Exit 16 on I-5 North in Washington.
2: Yeah, that's up there a little bit.
0: All right. More of your calls, texts, and talkbacks coming up in just a few momentos. Download our iHeartRadio app if you don't have it and send us a talkback anytime. Also, follow us on Instagram and Facebook. And, you know, it helps us look good with the bosses.
1: Please.
0: There are like streamers in their basement who are 14 years old who have more followers. So help us out.
1: Please.
0: Type in Tanner, Lauren, and Casey in the search bar. 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

0: It's Portland's Rock Station, 105.9 The Brew. It's Tanner, Laura, and Casey. We haven't done this in a bit, but I was just reading the story and I go, this is perfect for it. It's time for another edition of Wow, People Are Dicks. Wow, people are dicks. Yeah, man, they're all over the place. This dick comes to us from Seattle. Seattle woman needs surgery after a stranger bit a 1-inch circle of flesh from her forehead.
1: Oh my God.
2: Her forehead?
0: During a daylight attack on September 18th.
2: Oh my goodness.
0: Diana Gonzalez, 36 years old, was walking to a convenience store when the alleged assailant, Camelia Chadil, also 36, threw a food wrapper at her. When the woman questioned her, the attacker allegedly shouted, quote, "You're the inferior race!" And then used a homophobic slur, then spat on her, and then dragged her to the ground and bit her forehead off.
2: Well, that's terrible.
0: They say, quote, "It looked like a zombie bite in a movie." The woman who attacked her is described as an unhoused woman with mental health and substance abuse history.
2: Yeah. You know what? Well, that's a little bit triggering for me because on the plane yesterday I watched Cape Fear. And he bit a chunk out of that lady's cheek.
0: Yeah. Dude, I remember every time I hear the song, I think it's Machine Head, he says, "Blood is like wine."
2: Am I anxious all the time?
0: Yeah. My friend says that. So he got into a fight at school once, like middle school. And it was like a bad kid school because my friend wasn't the nicest kid. And he got into a fight with a kid. And I didn't see it. He told me that he got on top of the kid and bit a chunk out of his cheek.
1: Okay. It's a good way to go.
0: And then he said he spit it out. Like he was detailed, so I didn't believe him. And then he said he spit a little chunk out like it was a piece of candy. Mm. Well, he said every time he hears that part of the song, it reminds him of that. And so now every time I hear that part of the song, I think of another kid chewing another kid's cheek.
1: I mean, he sounds like a very respectable individual.
0: I'm sure Joe's in prison.
2: I'm sure it was just a misunderstanding, Casey B. Fodderay.
1: Typically how it usually unfolds.
0: Yeah.
1: Well, I mean, what? I bit part of the dude's face off.
2: Well, he had it coming.
1: What do you want me to do?
0: I've never done that. I've never bitten anybody in a fight.
1: No, neither have I. Like, it's a very cannibalistic thing to do.
0: Yeah.
2: I can see, like, if you're really, like, if I'm getting mugged or something.
1: Well, that's a different story.
2: I'm going to grab a hold of anything I can.
1: If you're fighting for your life, you risk hepatitis.
2: And have you seen these chompers?
0: I think that's fair. Being attacked, especially if you're a lady, do anything you can to get them away. You just tell them, like, "I've got chlamydia."
2: They're like, "Hey, joke's on you, so do I."
1: Don't gotta say nothing. Just bite their nose off.
0: Yeah.
1: Simple as that.
0: Make them look like the ghoul.
2: I'll bite something else off. See how they like that.
0: 866-445-1059 is the phone number. There you go. Another edition of Wow, People Are Dicks. We're going to check some of your talkback messages and text messages here in just a few minutes. It's Tanner, Lauren, Casey. We're commercial free.

0: Tanner, Laura, and Casey now at 866-445-1059. Operators are drunk and standing by.
1: In the last segment, we were talking about this Seattle woman who needed surgery after a stranger bit her in the face. I guess he bit a one-inch circle of flesh from her forehead during an attack on September 18th.
2: Oh, it was just an inch?
1: Yeah.
3: It's kind of crazy.
1: But I guess he spit it out like...
2: I was expecting
1: he like... He spit it out like, you know,
2: tennis
1: like
2: ball size.
3: How do you even, like, grip that much skin on the forehead, though? It's not like there's loose skin there. It's not like a fatty piece of...
1: Well, they must have taken a deep and hard bite.
2: Honestly, Laura, it just depends on your target. Sometimes you just pinch it, too. Just pinch that skin a little bit and create a fold.
1: Are you still talking about your forehead?
2: Yeah.
3: Pretty sure. I mean, my forehead's so tight. Because, I keep that Botoxed up, baby. You're not taking a bite out of my forehead.
2: Yeah, we'll still get it.
1: We got some talkbacks coming in through our iHeartRadio app.
4: I got a face-biting story.
3: Oh.
4: So, I was at this big event. It's like a pirate festival. And it's on Catalina every year. And I had a mask on that's like, it was like just around my eyes. And it had glowing glow sticks around the eyes. It was kind of trippy. And this girl tried to bite into my face while I was wearing it, and I'm pretty sure she was on bath salts or something. It was freaking weird. Bing bong.
1: Yeah.
3: Well, just a random girl just walks to you up to you and takes a bite out of your face. That's weird.
2: That seemed a little strange. I mean, just the biting of human flesh at that level is pretty wild.
3: Because, I mean, to like even just break the skin, you gotta really latch on.
2: It's true. Really do, Laura. And you gotta like jerk your head and tug a little bit.
3: Yeah.
1: I got more talkbacks in the app.
5: Yeah, you guys are talking about people biting chunks off of people. When I was in prison, right, these two dudes went to the cell and got into a fight. They fought hard. I'm talking about hard, dude, for a long time. One dude comes out, his face is all swollen up. I'm like, damn, that guy got beat up. The other guy came out holding his neck because this guy tried to bite his jugular open.
1: Oh,
5: you see the big old teeth mark on his face, and he's pouring blood.
1: Bro.
2: Yeah, dude. That's...
1: It's like the zombie apocalypse.
2: For real. Like, my teeth are my weapon.
1: Yeah.
3: All's fair in love and war, I guess.
1: Jeez Louise.
3: Yo.
1: All right, 866-445-1059 is the phone number. You can also send us a talk back anytime. If you have a story about chewing somebody's face off, we'd love to hear that. It's great morning material.
3: Yeah.
1: That's wild.
3: Sure.
1: Well, my friend told me he bit that kid in the face in school, and he was so proud of it. I'm like, what is...
2: No.
1: I wish I remembered his last name, because I'm sure Joe did something bad in his life.
2: Psychotic behavior. Like, that is a life or death situation where we start biting
1: flesh. Just hated this kid, I guess. That's... And he bit a chunk right out of his cheek. Another talk back to the app.
6: Maybe that guy thought he was an alien and was trying to bite her brains out. You know, you've seen the movie Aliens where the mouth shoots out, hits you in the forehead. Maybe he's having a flashback of a former past life or something. Anyway,
1: that's
6: later.
1: It. Well, that's it. So,
3: it's like, remember when kids used to put their like hand on your head and they're like, oh, it's the brain sucker, it's starving.
1: Wait, what?
3: You know, because you don't have a brain, and so it's not the brain sucker isn't getting...
2: I think that's must be a Detroit thing.
1: Okay. Yeah. All right, more of your calls, texts, and talkbacks coming up in just a few minutes. 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It's Tanner, Laura, and Casey on the Brew.

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1: It ends with me.
2: Good morning. So Casey tells me, I wanted to share this when Laura got back. So Casey shares a story with me yesterday off the air about how him and his dad straight up tracked somebody down over the weekend. After 40-something years of not seeing this guy, you guys tracked him down like you were Dragnet.
3: Cracked into my web sleuthing skills, which I didn't know that there was a such thing.
2: But. So this is a pretty incredible that you guys pulled this off, and it all in one day.
3: Yeah, I had my hopes were a little low just because the likelihood of it is crazy. But so my grandpa's brother, which would be my dad's uncle, I guess. He's just been up in the north part of the country for a while, but lost track of the family. Right, like he just kind of like became one of those things that whatever happened to Rob. That was like, well, it would come up at our family reunions and such.
2: Rob just disappeared. Yeah, stopped calling the family.
3: Just kind of went off and started doing his own thing.
4: I think we all have friends like that where it's like, whatever happened to Sam?
3: Yeah, but it's weird how it goes. And then obviously the last time I saw him, I was probably 8-ish years old at my grandpa's funeral.
4: Okay.
3: So this has been 40 years of mystery. And my dad was just like, hey, man, we gotta track him down and see what's going on. See if he's still around or what the story is. And we were off, and my dad had a hunch to go up, and I said, hey, I'll roll with you, and let's just see what happens. So we spend a day, we're digging on the internet, we're looking around, and I subscribe to one of those, like, People Finder.
4: You subscribe to one of those?
2: Those things are, I always feel like it's a scam.
3: It was a 7-day trial for $1. I had nothing to lose.
4: I always just feel like it's creepy. It's like, who are you looking up that you got to pay for a service?
2: You have no idea how much I learned about Laura just paying $7.
3: The reason you got to do it is because if you go to the white pages or whatever, it may pull the stuff up, but then the number and address is redacted. So you
4: because
3: you can't
4: of privacy.
3: It. Yeah. Well, listen, this is not a time for private matters. We're trying to find somebody.
4: All right.
3: And so I get down to what looks to be his last address. And all right, so we're going to start there. We get up there and it's kind of a rougher spot. And I went, wow, this seems like a weird place for him to be. He's an
2: older
3: guy.
2: Can we say where it was at?
3: Yeah, he was up in Everett, Washington.
4: Okay.
2: And he thought, Casey thought it was sketchy. And then he tells Court yesterday, and Court's like, that's like, what did he say? The Beaverton
3: it's one of the nicer areas. Well, not the side of town I was on. We were on, lock your doors side of Everett.
4: So you drove all the way up there.
3: On a lark, yeah.
4: Not knowing if you could find this guy.
3: 100%.
4: Interesting.
3: Okay. And so we do, and we get to his last known residence, knock on the door, no answer.
4: You went to his house.
3: Yeah. What are you supposed to do?
4: Send a letter? Find him on Facebook?
2: Are you finding this creepy?
3: Laura. We tried the Facebook route. No social media.
4: So what were you going to do if like a stranger answered the door and you're like, hey, does so-and-so live here? I'm looking for so-and-so.
3: Well,
4: and they're like,
3: what you normally do. You kick the door and you take over their apartment.
4: No, I just feel like that's, I don't know, just going up to a stranger's house basically and knocking on the front door. I don't know.
2: Casey got people to break the law.
3: Yeah,
2: basically.
3: It was. Okay, so it starts out, my dad knocks on the door. Nobody answers the door. But so it's imagine an apartment, you know, complex, outdoor doors,
4: yes,
3: right? And so you got a little breezeway.
4: Mm-hmm.
3: He knocked on the door on the right, left door opens up, lady looks out to see what the commotion's all about, right? And so we're like, hey, does the guy that live here, is it an older guy? She's like, no, he's like 35. And we go, oh, was there a person at one point in time that lived here recently that was an older person? And she said, yeah, but his roommate died and he moved to a nursing home.
4: Okay.
3: And I went, okay, well, now we're getting somewhere. But there was no, like, apartment manager or whatever at this place. So ask her, hey, how do you contact the manager of the complex?
2: She's like,
3: hang on a minute. Let me look it up.
2: And Casey's, you and your dad are not playing around.
3: No, we were full-blown
2: Simon. Were you taking notes like in the Everett pad?
3: We were Simon and Simon up there, just cracking it and figuring out what's happening. And so the lady gives us the information to the apartment complex. We call. And the manager answers the phone, and she was aware of him, and she's like, yeah, there was a whole situation there.
2: What was the situation?
4: Because his roommate died.
3: Yeah, the roommate
2: but, like,
3: died.
2: Tell there's more to the story.
3: There was, like, somebody befriended a drug dealer. Drug dealer moved in to the apartment and basically kind of started taking the operation over, right? And so the apartment manager, they stepped in, broke all that up, got him moved into a safer spot after roommate died. Sounded like it was a very squirrely situation.
4: Yeah, and how old did you say this guy is that you're looking
3: 83.
4: For? And he's got a roommate who's...
3: This is what... Yeah, look, this is... You just follow the clues, Laura, and you let it unwind,
4: all right?
3: All right. Okay, so...
2: Sound like something Pew Boy's going to do in his...
3: So, apartment manager lady says, there's only so much I can say over the phone, and, you know, I don't know you from the next guy, so look, I'll give you the Cliff's Notes. And then, so we're like, hey, let's just take a drive over and talk to that lady face to face.
2: Jesus.
3: Throw a little razzle dazzle.
4: We don't take no for an answer, lady.
3: Yeah, look, we've come this far. We're gonna figure it out. And so, she goes, hey, you're probably gonna need to go through the housing authority. He's gonna have a social worker and they'll reach out. So, and I'm like, okay, so this is gonna be like a 2-week process if we're lucky. And then, you know, as we're continuing to talk to the lady, she's like, she goes, listen, you guys are clearly, you know, not up to anything, no good. You know a lot about...
2: How do you know, lady?
3: Because we knew a lot of stuff.
4: Well, I mean, you've heard Casey B. Futterbait talk, too. Like, he could talk to anybody about anything and make that person feel comfortable.
2: He's still a stranger to this lady, and she's just giving personal information.
3: Listen, you're only a stranger for a few minutes. And after that, you're friends. Right?
2: All right.
3: So, so we continue to talk to her and, like, create a friendly environment. And she finally looks at us and she goes, listen, she goes, look, I think it would be great for him to get connected with some family. And she goes, I know the person that moved him. How about I reach out to him and see if I can, get an ending spot for you. And I thought that was fantastic. She calls the dude 15 minutes later. He texts over, the address of the place and a photo of the exterior of the spot that he's at.
4: Jesus.
3: And we're like, all right, awesome.
2: Does this guy know that all this was happening about his spot?
3: No, he had no idea that anybody was looking for him or what have you.
2: Well, I'll let you finish this.
4: Yeah. Did the guy who texted you, did he know who you guys were?
3: No.
4: Okay.
3: He was doing the...
2: Casey just charms information out of people.
3: He was doing the work for the manager of the apartment complex.
4: Okay.
3: So he was like a maintenance man for that operation. And so, yeah, but he did. He went over it. He got the info, sent it back over there. And she goes, all right, here you go. This is where he should be. She didn't say that this is where he is.
4: Mm-hmm.
3: This is where
4: he might be going. Yes.
3: And so we rolled over there, found him in the directory, called, located him. And he was very happy that we found him.
2: You found
3: him. Was very surprised.
2: In one day.
3: And, you know, listen.
2: Now, how many stops did you make before you actually found him?
3: We just went to the last known address. And then, but it was all thanks to that neighbor lady. Like, the neighbor lady really closed it in.
2: The gossipy neighbor lady.
4: And you know how neighbors are.
3: Yeah, and then the fact that the manager lady was like, she was pretty free with information to a point. And then we had to kind of, you know, help her over the hump there to officially break the law.
4: You had to charm her
3: in full, but she, you know, look, she definitely looked the other way in a couple areas. She shouldn't have disclosed what she disclosed, and I appreciate her for that.
4: But I mean, at least she called somebody else who then gave her permission.
2: But you guys could be killers.
4: Yeah, I know.
2: You could be just serial killers who know how to charm and get what you need.
3: We could
2: hit men for the mob.
3: Or we could be long lost family that's just trying to make a guy's day.
4: Honestly, that seems less likely. I'm trying to think of what I would do if somebody just knocked on my door and it was somebody I knew from 40 years. Yeah. Like, what
2: if he was trying to hide from you guys?
3: Well, I mean, if he was trying to hide, he did not disclose that, but he mentioned how happy he was. That he's like, listen, I've wondered what happened to you guys as well. So thank you for taking the time to come and track me down.
2: It is nice. At 83 years old, he found some people.
4: Yeah, and it sounds like he'd been through a lot over the past couple of years. So.
3: And, you know, so my grandpa was, I think, 22 when he was born. You know what I mean? So, like... He was kind of an only child.
4: Yeah.
3: And off on his own. And when his parents passed, he had an aunt and uncle in that area. And then they passed and moved on. And so
4: he really didn't have anybody.
3: He was up there. He's literally the last link to this part of my family. So, yeah, it was important to
2: track him down
3: and see what's up.
4: So how's he doing?
3: He's doing good, man. Surprisingly spry.
4: That's good.
2: He went downstairs and had a heart attack.
3: And
2: he's no longer with us.
3: He was just super, super happy that somebody gave a crap.
4: Yeah.
2: And
4: yeah,
2: that was that's got to feel good. Yeah, right? A little warm feeling.
3: And it was fun to do that with my dad. And it was awesome that we were successful on a total lark,
2: you know,
3: of a
2: mission. I've never tracked anybody down that extensive. I mean, I've looked for my father a little bit on the internet, mm-hmm. but I give up after like 10 minutes.
3: Yeah, I mean, you kind of just got to ride it out, right? Like you go, okay, so we're up here.
2: Here's By the way, my father never wrote me back.
3: Did he open it, though?
2: No, he never
3: opened it. Okay, so if he didn't open it, don't count.
2: Yeah, I sent him a message on Instagram. That's where I found him.
4: Did you?
2: And he didn't even open
4: it. Did you message any of his students?
2: No, because I don't think they should know about me. Like, hey, Mr. So-and-so, this guy claiming to be your son's looking for you.
4: No, you don't have to tell. Just be like, hey, I'm looking for a family member. I was wondering if you knew how to...
2: No, I don't know. This just seems creepy.
4: Casey seems creepy. Son.
3: Dude, for $500, me and my dad will get that handled for you by the weekend.
2: Yeah, someone actually sent a text message in. Oh, Fat Thor says, now Casey needs to find Tanner and Fat Thor's dad. Talk about a reunion show.
3: Yeah, that would be amazing.
2: Bro, I've said it before. If I have it my way, if I ever get a chance to talk to my father for the first time, I would like it to be on the radio. I would like it to be...
3: Just because it gives you like a little bit of safety, right? Like,
2: a little bit of safety. And also, I just like airing stuff. I just like airing my dirty laundry.
4: I know, but like...
2: A lot of people tell me it's a bad idea.
4: Well, I just think for like his sake, I don't know if he... I mean, you'd obviously ask his permission, right? Or would you just like cold call him?
2: Well, he's in another country, so I'm not sure that I have to like obey the laws.
4: No, it's not about obeying the laws. It's about common courtesy.
2: Yeah, I'm not sure I have to do that.
3: We're getting back to basic humanity here.
4: Yeah.
2: No, I would, honestly, this is kind of like I've had this idea since high school. Yeah. So the older I get, the less likely I think I would pull the trigger
4: on
2: that.
4: Yeah, you honestly should have done it 20 years ago.
2: But I still, if I get the opportunity and say, hey, will you come on my radio show just for... A chizat?
4: Be like, hey, we're just doing this for ratings. I don't really care about you, Dad.
2: Yeah. That's not true.
4: I mean, like, that's...
3: I mean, on a 10 scale, Tanner, and I mean this sincerely, on a 10 scale, like how important is it to you to make this happen? Like, are you just in the middle of the road?
2: I'm 50-50 right now.
4: That's not a good answer.
3: See, you gotta be at like 75%.
2: Well, that's my answer. What do you mean it's not a good answer? It's my answer.
3: I'm not saying it's not a good answer. I'm saying if you're trying to really get to the bottom of it, like you gotta be more.
2: I don't
3: than
2: know that
3: halfway.
2: I
3: want to
2: get to the
4: because
2: bottom.
4: Because the only reason you're at 50-50 though, and correct me if I'm wrong, is because you're afraid of rejection.
2: No. Yes.
3: Yeah. I mean, that's
2: yes and no.
3: Kind of where it always seems to center.
2: I mean, yes, obviously that would bother me, but I'm 44 years old.
4: I'm
2: I've never spoken to my father ever in my life. I even asked my grandmother Mimi, "Do you think I'll ever speak to him?" And she goes, "Nope."
4: Did your grandmother Mimi ever meet him?
2: Yeah, she knew him well.
3: Huh. I could see your grandmother Mimi also having a bone to pick with this
4: right,
3: gentleman.
4: Because he left his her daughter with a young child.
3: And she's like, you know how much money I had to spend on pizza for that kid?
4: But my question is, if you found out that he had perhaps passed away, would you regret not trying to reach out to him?
2: I think so.
4: And like the longer...
2: So I did. I told you guys I did, and that's it.
4: You didn't try that hard, though. I don't know.
2: Sent him an Instagram. I slid into his DMs.
3: I know, but that's...
4: He's like an 80-year-old man. You think he checks his Instagram?
3: You got to try and reach a residence, not
2: well,
3: his
2: I clearly
3: Instagram.
2: Need to get you and your dad on the case.
4: Yeah, I mean...
3: Listen, we'll help you.
4: All you have to do is pay a dollar, and they'll give you everything you need to know.
2: Yeah, you just go charm charm information out of people.
3: Listen, you just
2: got
3: to talk to a real sweet lady with a brand new baby and two vapes.
2: I'm telling you, like, what's the law on that? Like, what kind of trouble could she get into if it went south?
3: I don't know. Like, there was nothing on paper. You know what I mean? Like, there's no trail of her giving any information.
4: Well, it's not like she gave you the address.
3: Yeah. And... my dad's uncle really liked this lady. So there was no, like, he wasn't mad about that. I said, hey, so-and-so said to tell you hi. And he's she was real nice.
2: Oh, he was a dick. Here's his information.
3: No, this place, I'm telling you, they went over and above in 2026 to help somebody out. They really did him a solid. And in what appears to be a situation that they probably didn't have to. So I thought that was, that really... was one of my bigger takeaways. I was like, man, that they really went over and above to make sure he got out of there and into a safe spot.
2: Yeah.
4: Well, you know what?
2: That is really great.
4: I got a couple of ex-boyfriends I need to track down.
3: Well, let me know. We just scratched the surface of what we can do.
4: Perfect.
2: Why do you want to track them down?
4: I'm just kidding. I don't. There is my first boyfriend ever. He is...
2: You've been looking for this guy.
4: I haven't really been looking for him because I'm just like, it's more of a curiosity thing because he never had any social media, no Facebook, no MySpace, nothing.
2: It's like, what happened to this guy?
4: Disappeared. I actually texted him on his birthday last year to see if it was still his number. It was not. but I'm like, man, what happened to this dude?
3: Well, I've got about 3 days left on my trial thing here.
4: Cool.
3: Listen, I'll help you out.
2: All right. 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It's Tanner, Laura, and Casey on The Brew. 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
2: Happy Bruce the Brew Crew. Wow, that's quite the story. KCPI in the business. Track him down. Look out, he'll find you. Good job, man. That is fantastic. What a great story. Later, bing bong.
1: I can actually see you being a PI.
3: I think you'd probably be good at it.
4: It's an interesting job. I mean, that day
1: you
4: was...
1: You have a good friend who's a PI.
4: Yeah, that day was... It was just a weird one. You know what I mean? Like, the mystery, the fact that it worked out. Like, I mean, all of it was just kind of like... You're driving home going like, no way. Did we just do what we did today?
1: And seems the guy's like it was 83, a little bit... so you really did it at the last minute.
4: Yeah. I mean, and...
1: Sorry, Laura, what were you saying?
3: No, I was just going to say... I don't remember. Oh, it was surprisingly easy. I mean, obviously, there were steps you had to go through, but...
4: So that part... Not to get into the spiritual side of anything, but I really felt like there was no door to be closed that day. Like it was full steam ahead. Everything that we tried to do worked out for us.
3: You didn't really hit any real roadblocks.
4: No, like it. Other than, I mean, we should have been done at that first stop when nobody answered the door.
3: Yeah.
4: And that neighbor lady could have said, no, the dude was 35 and closed the door, and that would have been the end of it.
3: Mm-hmm.
4: But... Got a little bit of information out of her that led to the next spot to get a little more information there.
1: So thanks to the chatty Cathys.
4: Yeah. I mean, it was...
3: even the fact that she answered the door when she heard somebody knocking on her neighbor's door.
1: That's pretty nosy, right?
3: Yeah, right.
4: Well, I mean, it was one of those deals. So imagine the ground floor. So you're kind of in a tunnel in this little breezeway thing.
3: Yeah.
4: So it was loud as hell when my dad knocked on the door.
3: Mm-hmm.
4: So she probably thought... It probably sounded her door at that point.
1: We got some more talkback messages coming in through our iHeartRadio app.
5: So what Laura was referring to about the brain sucker on the kid's head, she didn't quite say it right. You put your hand on top of the kid's head, and you move it up and down, and you say, do you know what this is? And they say, what? You say, it's a brain sucker. What's it doing? It's starving.
3: Okay. Yeah, see? He gets it. It's like it's trying to suck your brain, but it can't because you don't got none. No brain to be found. You see?
1: I get it.
3: Jeez. I mean, it was pretty cool when you were like 9.
4: Well, I'm glad we pivoted away from my heartwarming story to get back into that crap.
1: This is crazy. Laura found this and sent this to me. Apparently, in Florida, officials are investigating after 2 cranes collapsed. So I guess the second crane collapsed after trying to pick up the first crane that collapsed.
4: Oh.
3: Okay. Cranes are sketchy business in the first place.
1: Yeah, I think it would be so fun to be the operator of one of those ones that are like stationary and built for a tall skyscraper.
3: Yeah.
1: I feel like it'd be fun.
4: I mean, yeah, who doesn't love getting to pee into a Ziploc bag?
1: Because you're up there all day, right?
3: No, you just pee off a ledge.
4: Man.
1: What do you mean pee off the ledge? There's other guys down
3: there. Yeah, people think it's raining. No big deal.
1: Yeah, if you ever see somebody squatting up on a tall crane, it's Laura. She got the job.
3: I bet they get paid really well.
1: They do?
3: I mean, I would assume so.
1: And like I think those cabs are air conditioned too, right?
4: The newer I think ones? You're fine, but you still got to get up there. Like, think of all the stairs you got to climb to get up there.
1: Yeah, and if you're a thick bitch,
4: and
1: it's going to be kind of hard.
4: I mean, is it not a little bit weird if an earthquake or something was to happen and you're all way up?
1: Bro, I've seen videos of those falling over too. I think I would be a little puckered up while I was up there, but still, it's you're not swinging a hammer down on the ground.
4: Sure. I mean, you would get used to it after a while, like anything, but it does seem a little sketchball.
1: So, responders said crews, when they got here, they were able to report that the crane had fallen to the house and caused a significant amount of damage to the roof of the structure. So 7 Skyforce hovered over the overturned crane, the boom resting on the roof, capturing extensive damage to the building.
3: Does it say how the first crane fell down?
1: I think this is the first crane.
3: Okay.
1: The owners of the home said that they've been working on remodeling it for months. They say, quote, it's a shame that I saw this happen. This is a new friend of mine. He just moved into the neighborhood and he's been renovating the house. Okay. It's a neighbor of a friend.
3: Bummer.
1: The cause of the collapse remains unknown. They don't know what happened, but is that crane, is that like operator error or is that just,
3: I would imagine that maybe something wasn't like set up properly.
1: But two cranes?
4: It's also physics too. I don't know. You extend too far out and try and pick up too much weight can bring you down too. So yeah. I think it depends on the circumstances.
1: Theories on the collapse. I think it might have to something to do with the weather. Like maybe it was a little wet or windy or something.
3: I guess I could see, but...
4: Like a hurricane or whatever. Like it seems like that would be... Yeah. It's going to be windy. You get up that high, it's always going
1: to
4: be windy.
1: Yeah. So the crew... Listen to this. The crew show up. They spend the morning trying to clean up the first crane that fell. At one point during that process, a second crane gave way and toppled onto the ground.
3: Man.
1: And now they have to deconstruct what was there to like fix the situation. It's just a big mess. Neighbor's like, dude, I'm just trying to get to the store.
4: Man, alive. That
3: guy's having a bad day.
4: I bet he'd be a crane operator for sure.
1: So that, that's, man, it's unfortunate.
3: I do love that it happened in Florida. It's like, it's not just Florida, man. It's just Florida stuff.
1: Yeah, we were talking about Florida yesterday with all the sinkholes.
3: Oh, yeah. What's going on in Florida?
1: I don't know. Sinkhole de Mayo.
3: What's the...
1: That's why we call it that.
3: Mm-hmm.
4: Name that movie reference.
3: Sinkhole de Mayo? That's a movie reference?
1: What I just said was a movie reference. Do you know the movie, Kate?
4: That would be The Great Outdoors.
1: That's not it.
3: I don't know. Euro Trip.
1: No, it's not. 866-445.
3: What is it?
1: I'm not going to tell you.
3: What do you mean?
1: It's for the ones who know.
3: Whatever, I'm going to Google it.
1: Mm-hmm.
3: Sinkhole de Mayo.
1: We're going to find out what's trending coming up next.
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1: All right, online at 1059thebrew.com. You can see the video that we posted earlier. You might have seen it already. It went viral of the ball boy for the Patriots pushing aside, what was his name, Travis Hunter?
2: His name was Ginger Snap.
1: Ginger Snap pushed.
3: That was a ball boy.
2: Oh, gotcha.
1: He pushed Travis Hunter, I believe.
3: No, Travis Hunter was a guy who got the interception. The other dude was, I don't remember what his name was.
1: Yeah, so he goes up and tries to get the ball for Travis Hunter then. And the ball boy didn't want to give it to him.
4: So, hey, man.
1: And like he, at one point, like, here. Like,
2: he's like John Goodman in The Big Lebowski. Am I the only one that cares about the rules?
1: There are no rules to this. That's the thing. He is allowed to have that ball. But you said earlier he's got to go through a process.
2: Got to go through the proper channel.
1: I'm pretty
2: channels.
1: Sure you can just get the ball and then deal out that after the game.
2: Well, tell that to Ginger Snap. He obviously disagreed.
1: So the ball boy got upset and started shoving the football player back. They're shoving each other right now, and then you can hear the ball boy kind of in the back. You can't touch me! That's the ball boy going,
4: he pushed me.
3: I love how he, he wasn't talking to the football player anymore. He was talking to somebody else, like, bitching about it.
1: Yeah, and dude, he was, like, to me, I'm looking at the video, the guy's having, like, he's throwing a fit. He's melting down.
3: Which, like, part of me I understand, because it's like you can't have the ball, that you have to go through the proper protocol to get this ball, whatever. But
1: they're allowed to take the balls, though.
3: No, but it has to, you have to get it, like, after
1: do
3: the
1: they,
3: fact.
1: Though? Do yeah, they, though?
3: We,
1: it
3: we
1: the
3: looked
1: fact?
3: It up. Earlier.
1: Did it say, though, you had to do all that after the game? Can he just take the ball and deal with the paperwork later?
3: No, I'm not. That's not what it said, but I mean, I don't know.
2: Who walked off with the ball?
1: Eventually.
2: Ball Ginger snapped it.
1: No, but eventually he got the ball after the game.
2: Eventually. He did. After he eventually went through the proper channels.
1: Well, ball boy's being a little bitch.
2: And had Ginger snap sign off on the paperwork.
1: Go look at the video.
3: I thought he was being kind of a whiny baby, but... I don't know.
1: You go decide for yourself at 1059thebrew.com. Just click on Tanner, Lauren, and Casey. Also online, there's the after show podcast. It's the show after the show. We're going to record a brand new one today, and that'll be up since we were off last week. It'll be the first one in a little bit.
2: Yeah.
1: This text comes to us from 6410. It says, not going to lie, but when Tanner does the whisper into the microphone thing, it's kind of creepy, as in ick.
3: Uh-oh. You know, people got crazy icks. That's one of them. Tanner.
1: What did I do? Was it this?
2: Yeah. Immediately.
3: Ick.
2: I can just see her sliding a plate of food across the table, like, going like, I'm done. I'm done now.
3: Not hungry anymore.
1: That's fair. All right. Make sure you check out the podcast. It'll be loaded around 11 a.m. at 1059thebrew.com. Courtson next. We'll see you tomorrow. Bye.

boss said having a potted plant in the office improves morale. Yeah, I missed the ED in potted. But hey, morale is way up, and my meeting with HR is at 3. You're on the job with

0: It's 105.9 The Brew, Portland's rock station. Court in here with you. Hello, how you doing? So yeah, yesterday was media day for the Blazers. Some good stuff came out of that. I think a lot of stuff that like fans actually needed to hear. Like one of the things, the Blazer president saying that they're committed to staying in Portland. That's nice to hear. Haven't heard that in a while. And of course, Damian Lillard also saying he doesn't see a world where the Trailblazers aren't in Portland. Again, nice to hear. Damian Lillard also said that he thinks that the Blazers are going to be a dangerous team because it got him and Ja Morant and Danny Avdia and Scoot. And when Shaden gets healthy, Shaden's back. I mean, we got a Red Klingon, of course. I mean, we got a really strong team. Is it like an all-star team? Nah, maybe not. But who needs an all-star team if you just got a team that's super, super solid? So that's what I'm hoping we have this season. We are now, about 3 weeks out from the first game of the season. They start on the road, and they finally come home. But that first game of the season, I believe, is on the 21st against the Phoenix Suns.
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0: used to be.
1: Well, it looks like Marvel has just discovered a new way to make a whole bunch more money by re-releasing Endgame back into theaters. They made another, $30 million. And now they're talking about doing the same thing with Spider-Man Brand New Day.

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0: 105.9 The Brew, Portland's rock station. Court in here. Hi, how you doing? So this may be one of those cases where it's actually a good thing that your device is constantly listening to you. Normally, I would say that's a terrible thing, but this is the one case. You hear about this guy who was fishing down in Astoria. He was out on one of the jetties. And jetties are basically just giant piles of huge rocks that kind of extend out into the sea. Somehow this guy got caught underneath one of those boulders. I don't know if he was crawling around under there or something popped loose and fell on him or what. But he was trapped. He could not move his arms. He couldn't get out. The only way he was able to escape is he called 911 using Siri. Like, he had his headphones in and had his Siri active, and he was able to say, hey Siri, call the cops. And they were able to send out Coast Guard helicoptered him out of there, got the rock off of him and helicoptered him out of there. But that's one case. This is the one case I've ever heard of where it's a good thing that your phone is constantly listening to every word you say.
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24: 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Mainly working here. You?
4: Me? 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Ooh, could I get oat milk with that latte, please?
0: Yeah, of course.
4: 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Oh, and I'll grab an almond croissant, too.
0: Wait, what? 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

young Gen Xers and millennials, Principal Belding has died. You know, from Saved by the Bell. He was only 75 years old. Dennis Haskins is the actor's name. Apparently passed away. I'm not sure exactly what happened, but we just know that he has died. 105.9 The Brew, Portland's rock station.

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Hey, don't forget, coming up next Monday, Cash Squatch returns with your shot at $1,000. Your first chance coming up 6 a.m. Monday morning with Tanner, Laura, and Casey, and of course, every hour after that. It's the Stones, 105.9 The Brew.

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0: It's 105.9 The Brew, Portland's rock station. Court in here with you. So I learned a new phrase today. Kelvin wave. You know what a Kelvin wave is? I didn't until this. Apparently it is something that is going to slam into California here real soon. Normally, Kelvin waves don't happen because the trade winds that happen from South America to Asia, they kind of like keep the ocean from building up these waves. But with El Nino, all those trade winds have slowed way down and thus allowing this Kelvin wave to build up. And basically, it's this giant miles-long wave that is going to raise the sea level, hitting California by up to a foot. A foot. I'm not sure exactly when this is supposed to happen, but they're saying thanks to El Nino, Kelvin wave is going to come cruising along here real soon. I don't believe it's supposed to hit Oregon. I'm crossing my fingers, hoping it doesn't hit Oregon, but it doesn't sound good, whatever it is.
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6: Now, Brew Traffic.
7: It is stop and go I-5 South, Rosa Parks toward the Fremont Bridge. And then stays a little bit sluggish as well. South 405 over the Fremont Bridge toward Highway 26. West I-84, you'll hit the brakes near Cesar Chavez into the I-5 ramps. Looking much better in Clackamas County, 205 South. Lynn Masterson, Kiki X Traffic.
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10: Yeah!

It's 105.9 The Brew, Portland's rock station. Oh, yeah, man, we got all sorts of wildlife around here. I was walking my dog this morning, and one of the ladies working out there on 82nd this morning let me know that a coyote had just run through just a few minutes before that. So we got coyotes running around there. I know we got raccoons all over the place. I smelled the skunk this morning, too. So, yeah, even here in the city, and actually, I think especially here in the city, because we tend to, bring in all of the animals that are looking for, trash. Honestly, we have all the trash animals living in the city right now. It's 105.9 The Brew, Portland's rock station.

0: Hey, it's Tanner, Laura, and Casey, and coming up on tomorrow's show, it's another edition of Who's the A-Hole, and Laura wants to know who's more petty, her or her neighbor?
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0: It's 105.9 The Brew, Portland's rock station. Court in here. Hi, how you doing? So MLB playoffs beginning tonight. A bunch of wild card games going on. You got the Phillies and the Braves. You got the White Sox and the Astros. You got the Red Sox and the Yankees. And you got the Cubs and the Padres all happening tonight. One team you will not see, the Mariners. Mariners are cleaning house. I don't know if you heard about this. They fired not only their manager, the head coach. They also are now looking for a bench coach, a hitting coach, an infield coach, and a first base coach, because they just blitzed all four of those guys as well. So if you happen to be a coach, maybe even a T-ball coach, you might want to send your resume up to the Mariners. They might be able to use you.
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We came in at number 2 behind Miami, Florida. Shots!

It's 105.9 The Brew, Portland's rock station. Yeah, gray today, but it's going to start clearing up. And I guess over the weekend, we're going to be up close to 80 degrees again. Almost summer-like weather, almost. 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

0: It's 105.9 The Brew, Portland's rock station. My name's Court. Hello, how you doing? So I guess Amazon has planned on Portland being one of the next cities to get drone delivery, where a drone will fly to your house and drop your, basically poop your package out on the front doorstep. It's super weird. And which, it's cool, I guess, if it is you getting the package. But the problem is all of the other packages being delivered. I mean, just think about all of the deliveries that are made with cars right now. And now those are all going to be drones. I guess there's a city in Texas. They're so annoyed. They're done with this whole process, because all day long is just drones flying around. Meow, meow, meow, meow. All day long, just drones flying over town, and people are just done with it.
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105.9 The Brew, Portland's rock station. So yeah, name, image, likeness rights, and how college kids can transfer apparently is about to be regulated, or at least looks like it. The Senate just passed a bipartisan bill dealing with all that kind of stuff. Because, you know, in college athletics right now, it is insane. Some of these kids are getting paid a ton of money. And so they're trying to rein some of that in. And tell you the people that are not going to like it the most are probably the kids that are getting paid that ton of money. It's 105.9 The Brew.

So it turns out the internet has discovered that Trent Reznor was in a band called Slam Bamboo back in the late 80s. He played keyboard. He was not the singer, but I've seen this clip passed around on Reddit a lot over the last few days. This is Slam Bamboo.

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Yep, so there you go. That is Slam Bamboo. Thank God he got out of that band. It's 105.9 The Brew, Portland's Rock Station. It's Sabbath with War Pigs.

0: Yeah, Metallica playing in Vancouver, BC on May 8th, and we could send you there. 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And you could be flying to Vancouver, BC. We'll fly you there. We'll get you tickets inside the Snake Pit, which is that hole inside the center of the stage where there's like a little mini crowd. You'll be in the mini crowd. That'll be you. You'll also get an autographed set list from that night and a full collection of vinyl and a record player to play it all on, thanks to our friends over at Q Prime. That is about Metallica's management. So thanks to those guys. But if you'd like to go see Metallica in Vancouver, BC, all you have to do is listen to 105.9 The Brew on your iHeartRadio app. Tap that contest tab, enter to win.
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It's 105.9 The Brew, Portland's rock station. Court in here with you. So that new Tom Cruise movie, Digger, got to be very careful with that name. Digger apparently is not good. According to the early reviews, they're saying it is just kind of crap.

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0: It's 105.9 The Brew, Portland's rock station. Court in here with you. Oh, man. It's such a scary story. I don't know if you saw this. A guy got rescued down there in Astoria. He was fishing on one of the jetties. And jetties are just basically just collections of giant rocks, just piled up rocks to kind of break the water and stuff like that. And somehow he got trapped underneath one of the boulders. I don't know if it like rolled over on him or what. And he would have been below the high tide water line. So if the tide had come in, he would have drowned. But fortunately, he had his headphones, which were connected to his phone, and he was able to trigger Siri to call him, you know, for some help. And so they sent out the Coast Guard. They were able to find him. They airlifted him out, and he's pretty messed up, but he's alive, which is the good news. But so scary. And if he hadn't had his headphones, if he hadn't had his Siri connected on his iPhone, he would have been stuck under that boulder, and the tide would have come in. So stinking scary.
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It's 105.9 The Brew, Portland's rock station. So if you have a hardcore Nirvana fan in your life, you can stay in the house that he used to live in Olympia. This is a long time ago, but yeah, this house in Olympia has been turned into an Airbnb. So you can be in the same place, use the same toilet.

0: 105.9 The Brew, Portland's Rock Station. My name's Court. Hello, how you doing? 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

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Court in here with you. I'm done. I'm out of here. Allie taking over next. Of course, she's getting under the covers here at 4 o'clock, as she always does. Today, she's got the pumpkins covering Fleetwood Mac. Right now, it's AIC, Portland's Rock Station, 105.9 The Brew.

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1: Now that we've paid the bills,

So Jeff Ament said that Pearl Jam hasn't played a set with their new drummer yet, but their new drummer has played a set with Eddie Vedder. He did so on Friday at the Ohana Festival and then with Pearl Jam Sunday at the Ohana Festival. So that's confusing everyone. So is he not your new drummer? He was just filling in. 105.9 The Bro.

0: Hey, it's Tanner, Laura, and Casey, and coming up on tomorrow's show, it's another edition of Who's the A-Hole, and Laura wants to know who's more petty, her or her neighbor?
1: Obviously, it's my neighbor.
0: We'll tell you the story and take your calls around 7 a.m.
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105.9 The Brew, Portland's Rock Station. Seahawks turning their attention to the Chargers, who are winless. Hawks are going to host the Bolts Sunday in the first of back-to-back home games. Seattle's 2-1 following their loss at Washington this past weekend. Let's get back in the win column. 105.9 The Brew.

My performance review just said I'm as sharp as a sock full of soup. That sounds like an insult, but I do like soup. You're on the job with 105.9 The Brew.

0: Well, big day for the Trailblazers. It is opening training camp day. Dame Lillard back along with new guard Ja Morant. Camp runs through Friday. Fan Fest is set for Saturday or Sunday at the Moda Center. Blazers will start their preseason play October the 7th. So next week against the Golden State Warriors. And then the real ones start 2 weeks after that. 105.9 The Brew.
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of Soundgarden performing at the Seahawks opener, which is the NFL opener a few Wednesdays ago. Didn't make it to the national broadcast, but they have finally posted that performance up. 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

0: Oktoberfest is happening at A-Line next Saturday, October the 10th. 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
24: How do we pay the bills?

seeing today, mostly cloudy for tomorrow. But then on Thursday, we're looking at mostly sunny skies, highs in the mid-70s, mid to upper 70s, sun and cloud mix for Friday heading into our first October weekend. 105.9

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0: Hello.
1: I got a request for you.
0: Okay,
1: can you play some Motley Crue? But the specific song I want to hear is Girls, Girls, Girls.
0: Of course.
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0: Not
1: but
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1: 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Thank you.
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0: 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It's Allie. And if you get a text message that claims something is wrong with your voter information, do not click on the link. So the Oregon Secretary of State's office is warning that there is a scam going around to try to get your personal information. Now, you can check your voter registration and ballot status anytime at the official state website, which is OregonVotes.gov/myvote, or you can just call your county elections office directly. Officials remind you, do not click on links from unsolicited texts or emails. 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

Linkin Park's documentary called Unshatter is going to be launching in theaters. Limited theatrical run starting tomorrow. Check your local listings. There are some local places playing it. Directed by their very own Joe Hahn. It looks really, really cool. 105 in the Brew, AC/DC.